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8: Tonight, expect partly cloudy skies with a low around 55 degrees and a northwest wind around 5 miles an hour diminishing in the evening. Tomorrow, skies will be partly sunny with a high near 81 degrees. A southwest wind around 5 miles an hour will develop later in the day. Tomorrow night, expect showers after 8 p.m. with a low around 56.

0: Rocket Radio Familia. It's Rich Valdez filling in for the great one, Mark Levin. Make sure you give me a follow on the social media at Rich Valdez. That's Valdez with an S at the end. RichValdez.com if you want to learn more about me and what I'm doing. But I want to get into this conversation a little bit deeper. We've been talking about this expansion of the radical left, the democratic socialism. Zohar Mamdani, just smile and nod, put your hand over your heart, and tell people how much you love collectivism. And it seems to be working for him. Now, some people think they're immune, that this stuff is just happening in blue cities and blue states and blue this and blue that. But I would say, hang on to your hats, folks, because I don't think it is. Now, let us turn to Harry Enten. Now, even a broken clock is right twice a day. Harry Enten is the chief data analyst at CNN. And CNN is, you know, fake news for the most part. But Harry Enten seems to, you know, to quote Jay-Z again, men and women lie, numbers don't. He seems to always have a way with explaining the numbers. Listen to this.
1: Well, among Democrats themselves, the Democratic Socialists of America have a higher net favor rating than the Democratic Party does, at least those who are members of Congress. I mean, just take a look here. Dem Socialists of America, plus 17 points. Democrats in Congress, plus 4 points. No wonder that Dem Socialists are getting nominated across the political map in different primaries, because simply put, they are more popular than the Democrats currently in charge.
2: Okay, wow. I'm just thinking back to when I was sitting here and Zohar Mamdani was sitting there when he was running, and I asked him about capitalism.
1: Yes.
2: And he had no problem saying that he had real issues with it. Okay? He wasn't afraid to say it. By the way, he ended up winning. It didn't hurt him. How do Democrats today view socialism compared to capitalism?
1: There's a reason why it didn't hurt him, and that is simply because this is one of the biggest political changes I've seen during my lifetime. Match up socialism, capitalism among Democrats. You go back 16 years ago, 2010, capitalism and socialism right there, favorable rating, 51%, 50%. Look at it now. Socialism clearly in the lead among Democrats. 66% of them view socialism favorably. Just 42% view capitalism favorably. No wonder Mamdani had no problem blasting it.
2: Which is fascinating, because when you look at races coming up in New York, you've got a big one up in the Bronx, and you've got Zohar Mamdani endorsing a Democratic Socialist. Hakeem Jeffries not going with the more traditional incumbent. So there are two big races involving Democratic Socialists coming up in New York that Mamdani's endorsed. Tell us something we don't know.
1: I'll tell you something you don't know, and that is that the Democratic Socialists are likely to win one of those races, the one down in Brooklyn, going to beat the Bronx, beat the Brooklyn Borough President. You take a look there, look at that, an 81% chance to win in Brooklyn. And in Northern Manhattan, at this point, a 52% to knock off an incumbent, Espelot. Unbelievable.
0: Unbelievable is right. Now, Espelot, also known as Espaillat, this guy is Dominican. He's in a very largely Dominican district, and yet here they came, the DSA, the AOC of Washington Heights came and stole this from him in a primary. Now, if you remember, AOC did the same thing to Crowley, Pelosi's number three guy. And back then, people were like, oh, there's no way. She's a bartender. There's no way she's going to do anything. That was 8 years ago, my friends. She's, on many occasions, been the number one fundraiser in Congress, only to be beat out every now and again by Ilhan Omar and a handful of others. This is not stuff I'm making up. This is the real deal. And this is the double-edged sword of, you know, I say AOC and her policies are all out crazy, and I poke fun at her all the time, because she's been dodging me since day one. When she was running, she wouldn't come on my show. When she won, she wouldn't come on my show. I was a local radio host in New York City at the time, and guess what? She's been running ever since. This is what they like to do. They run away because they know that they can fool people, throw the rocks, and run away. Well, I want to know what you guys think about that. Are the socialists taking over? Do you buy what they're selling? 877-381-3811. It's Rich Valdez in for the great one.
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11: Tonight, expect partly cloudy skies with a low around 55 degrees and a northwest wind around 5 miles an hour diminishing in the evening. Tomorrow, skies will be partly sunny with a high near 81 degrees. A southwest wind around 5 miles an hour will develop later in the day. Tomorrow night, expect showers after 8 p.m. with a low around 56.
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0: about the New York races. Nice to mention that. Are you worried at all about the influence of the Democratic Socialists in primaries there and across the country?
1: Well, there are four races in New York City, and I'm standing behind every single one of those races that involve an incumbent, of course, and that's Adriano Espaillat, Dan Goldman, Yvette Clark, and Grace Meng.
2: Well, that is Congressman Hakeem Jeffries yesterday, and he wouldn't say if he was concerned about the rise of socialism, but he did say he was standing with a bunch of people that, at least half of them, that lost last night. And that is the topic of concern today with Hakeem Jeffries. As bad as he might be, he's on the run, right? He's on the run. He's moving scared because the AOC all-out crazy wing of the party is out to get him. I want to know what you guys think about this before I move on to some other topics like Iran, Cuba, and a potential cure for a very detrimental disease. Listen, the upcoming hour of this show is... I've saved the best for last. So if you listen to any hour of the show, you want to listen to the next hour because I've saved something in my back pocket and I can't wait to get into it. But right now, I want to hear what you think about this. Let's go to line three, Portland, Oregon. Jim, go right ahead.
3: Can you hear me?
2: Yes, sir.
3: Are you there?
2: Oh, Jim, make your point.
3: I had it's kind of a whimsical thought. It's actually on reparations, and I think the best case that could be made for it is if we do reparations for Lyndon Johnson's Great Society programs, which really was a major blow to the good demographic statistics in the African American family. It caused things to go downhill. I'm being whimsical, but maybe the issue ought to be forced. I got a feeling the Democratic Socialists would not vote for something like that. But, all this omniscience that they pretend to have, there's some big gaps in it, and they get it wrong sometimes.
2: Yeah, well, I don't know. Right now it seems like they're getting, obviously they get everything wrong, but when it comes to winning elections and winning people over, especially unwitting people, that... are already in alignment with them when it comes to the 12 years of public education, maybe coupled with three or four more years of post-secondary college education. They already hate America when they come to the table, when the Zorons of the world and the AOCs of the world make these little videos and get to them at a different level on social media and meet them where they are. And then voila, it's a lifestyle brand, hating America. Hating America's allies is kind of what they do. Where reparations fits in, I don't know, and I don't think it does. But Jim in Portland, thank you for your call, my brother. Let us continue. Let's see, where do I go here? Robert, Yonkers, New York, go for it.
4: Hi, good evening. The Mondamis, the socialist communists, don't sell the steak. They sell the sizzle. The steak is rotten. They just sell the sizzle. And that is a sales technic. There's somebody that referred to Mamdani as a kingmaker today, and that's giving him way too much credit.
2: Yeah,
4: all he did was put lipstick on a whole bunch of pigs, and that's all he did.
2: Yeah, right, you're right. Listen, I don't want to downplay it, but I do agree. Kingmaker, I wouldn't say so. But do I think that he can achieve that status? Can he be the next Bernie Sanders? Can he be the next face of... the progressive socialist, whatever wing of the party? Yeah, I think he's it. He's pretty much the it kid in town. And, you know, we've got to start asking ourselves questions like, are we being effective in our communication? Because he's definitely stepped into the next century. We have to make sure we've done the same. Robert in Yonkers, New York, thank you for the call. And let's see, one more. Craig, shoot. All right, Craig, you got to give me 10 seconds because the music's going to play. All right,
5: yeah,
2: just
5: hey,
2: put Craig back on hold because he didn't do it quick enough. All right, amigos. Big, big, big developments in a medical study that just came out. A very, very serious illness has, I think, been cured. We're going to get into that and a bunch of other things on the other side. It's the Mark Levin Show with me, Rich Valdez.
5: Hey everybody, Bubbett here from Bubba's Bar and Grill at Newberry Harbor, right across from the town docks. 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
10: A suspect may have been located. I'm Lisa Lacerra, Fox News. Kansas City police say they may have found the body of a shooting suspect.
11: Oscar Sanchez Munoz is believed to have fired a gun into several cars last week. Police say five people were shot by the suspect. One of them died. The body was found in the basement of a burned-out home with clothing similar to what Munoz was wearing at the time of the shootings. Police say it may have been Munoz who started that fire, but a cause has not been confirmed. The manhunt that ensued after the shootings caused safety concerns in and around Kansas City, which has welcomed foreign tourists as a World Cup venue.
10: Fox's Colonel Scott. UN Ambassador Mike Waltz with a warning for Iran as nuclear talks have begun.
12: As the president has repeatedly said, if they don't live up to their end of the bargain, if they don't negotiate in good faith, if they don't aren't prepared to finally give up this obsession with a nuclear program, they get slapped back on.
10: On Fox's The Story with Martha McCallum, earlier today, the president met with NATO Secretary General Mark Rutte to discuss the alliance's commitment to the Iran conflict. Rutte disputed the president's claim that it's not doing enough to help the U.S. Back-to-back powerful earthquakes have rocked Venezuela, collapsing buildings in the capital of Caracas. The U.S. Geological Survey says the first quake had a magnitude of 7.1, the second a magnitude of 7.5. President Trump speaking now at the Great American State Fair as he kicks off the America 250 celebration on the National Mall.
13: There has never been anything like the United States of America, and together we are making it bigger and better and stronger and far more exceptional than ever before.
10: The evening features musical performances, military flyovers, and representation from every state. 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
21: Tonight, expect partly cloudy skies with a low around 55 degrees and a northwest wind around 5 miles an hour diminishing in the evening. Tomorrow, skies will be partly sunny with a high near 81 degrees. A southwest wind around 5 miles an hour will develop later in the day. Tomorrow night, expect showers after 8 p.m. with a low around 56.

0: we're going to talk about this big development with sickle cell anemia. Because why? Because that's American ingenuity. That is American exceptionalism. Right? We're celebrating the 250th birthday of America. We've got a year where the Knicks win, where El Trompitos and Aldis Magnus, the 45th and 47th president of these United States, has replaced the reflecting pool in Washington, right? I mean, this seems to be the biggest topic that they can ask when the press pool gets near them. We've got the World Cup, 78 Super Bowls. How do I know that? I just interviewed the White House Task Force Chair, Andrew Giuliani, on my show a couple of days ago, and he was telling me about all of these amazing developments that the United States has put into securing these events with aerial protection through drones. I mean, just fascinating stuff that didn't exist, you know, not 5 years ago, as far as I know. And all of these wonderful things, Freedom 250, America 250, the big UFC thing that I did not get a ticket to. I've got a bone to pick with El Trompito. But all of that said, this is a beautiful time of year to celebrate this. And the fact that the first patient with sickle cell anemia in Louisiana was cured just yesterday through this gene therapy, to me, was just remarkable, and I'd be remiss if I didn't share it with you. Listen to this.
1: Emotional day as a 23-year-old New Orleans man rings in a new future at Manning Family Children's Hospital.
2: ...23-year-old Daniel Cressy became the first person in Louisiana to be functionally cured of sickle cell disease through gene therapy. That means the disease is no longer active in his system. Cressy says that his dream of becoming a pilot was almost taken away from him because of this blood disorder. He says it was tough, a two-year journey under this procedure, and he wants to pay that forward with his own nonprofit to help other people going through sickle cell treatment.
3: This entire journey was the hardest thing I've done in my life. And the reason why I work so hard with our organization, Privileged Pilots, is because I don't want anybody else to have to experience the loneliness and the uncertainty and the hopelessness that I felt a couple of years ago.
4: Someone's ability to access treatment and potentially cure should not be defined by their zip code. People in Louisiana deserve the same opportunity as people anywhere else in this country. The people living with sickle cell disease are here. They are our neighbors, our friends, our families.
2: Doctors say the therapy uses a patient's very own stem cells that have been edited in a lab so they no longer produce the defective cells that cause the disease. We're told around 3,000 people in Louisiana have sickle cell disease. That is the highest rate per capita in this country.
0: How's that for America 250, right? I mean, just the things that we see in this country, the leaps and bounds, the ingenuity, the advanced innovation, and that's my new name, by the way, for AI. It's advanced innovation. I spent a lot of time, you know, fearing AI, takeover of the humanoid robots and all that, and I've got to say, there's a lot of good to it, there's a lot of bad to it, there's a lot of whatever you want to make of it, but one thing I can guarantee you is that it's not going anywhere, and we need to learn how to embrace that stuff, and that's something I've been doing professionally, using some of that voice cloning stuff to take my show into Spanish language and expand into places like Colombia, where we just saw a right-wing victory. You know, I'm not taking credit for that, but I will say I charted in the top 100 recently in Colombia, and I can't help but think that that may have you know, be a symptom of a greater issue, like people moving towards the right all over South America. And isn't that a good thing? Can we get some of that over here, please? Anyway, I want to get to your calls. I see a call from Georgia, from Pennsylvania, a couple of others. Let me give you the phone number again, 877-381-3811. Let me see. Where do we go? Let's go to Craig. Craig's in Danville, Pennsylvania. Craig, quickly, go for it.
5: Yeah, hey, right. That's just so inspiring to hear that story. You hear me there?
0: Yeah, go for it.
5: Okay. America is the greatest nation in the world, and I just wanted to kind of throw out there that it didn't just happen, though. You know, it took a lot of men and women to make it happen, and it's going to take a lot of men and women to keep it great. And I just wanted to call out there to the crowd, I guess, that, you know, you got to get involved.
0: Yeah, absolutely. Getting involved is key. No job too big or too small. It's America. Put up or shut up. All right, amigos, we're coming right back to your calls and more, a little bit on Iran. And I got a few things up my sleeve. It's Valdez.
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17: Tonight, expect partly cloudy skies with a low around 55 degrees and a northwest wind around 5 miles an hour diminishing in the evening. Tomorrow, skies will be partly sunny with a high near 81 degrees. A southwest wind around 5 miles an hour will develop later in the day. Tomorrow night, expect showers after 8 p.m. with a low around 56.
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0: Hi, this is Joey from Pellegrino's Italian Market, Deli, and Garden Center, and also from the Amish Jam Jelly Honey House over in the Panera Bread Plaza in West Lebanon. 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
4: Kicking off a celebration. I'm Lee Silicera, Fox News. President Trump on the National Mall this evening as the Great American State Fair opens. The president talking up the U.S. military action in Iran.
5: Today, Iran has no Navy, no Air Force, no anti-aircraft capacity. No missile launches, no manufacturing.
4: The U.S. and Iran signed a memorandum of understanding last week that stopped fighting and opened nuclear talks for 60 days. And the president touted one of his signature pieces of legislation, the so-called Big Beautiful Bill.
5: In the American Revolution, they had a saying, no tax on tea. But with the Great Big Beautiful Bill, we did even better. We gave you no tax on tips, no tax on overtime, and no tax on Social Security for our great seniors.
4: Democrats have said the measure benefits the wealthy and big business. This afternoon, the president hosted NATO Secretary General Mark Rutte at the White House. The president had praise for Ukrainian President Volodymyr Zelensky as Ukraine continues to fend off attacks from Russia.
6: No matter how you look at it, he's doing pretty well. He's holding his own, at least. A lot of people dying on both sides, but I think he's doing pretty well.
4: Ukraine claimed to have struck a major natural gas processing plant and two satellite communication centers. The two met ahead of the NATO summit next month. Back-to-back powerful earthquakes have slammed Venezuela, collapsing buildings in the capital of Caracas. The U.S. Geological Survey said the first earthquake had a magnitude of 7.1, and its epicenter was west of the community of Morón along the country's Caribbean coast. Minutes later, the USGS reported an even larger 7.5 magnitude earthquake. Those quakes are among the strongest to strike Venezuela in more than a century. Also, a strong earthquake struck off the coast of northern Japan. 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
4: The governor and attorney general of New York respond to a Trump administration lawsuit challenging parts of a new state law.
10: The federal lawsuit accused New York lawmakers of violating the Constitution's supremacy clause by dictating how agents can work within states. The DOJ wants ICE and other federal authorities to be able to conceal their identities. Governor Kathy Hochul called that
11: a fear tactic, an intimidation tactic. And that's not how we keep people safe in this state.
10: New York Attorney General Letitia James said she'll fight to ensure federal cooperation agreements aren't forced on local cops.
12: And that state resources are not diverted primarily for immigration enforcement.
10: James' office is countersued, hoping to let the provisions take effect this summer. Grinnell Scott, Fox News.
4: A chief of staff to former New York City Mayor Eric Adams and several other people have been charged in a federal indictment in connection with a bribery scheme involving a city contract. Authorities say Frank Carone, along with his brother Anthony, as well as a Queens hotel owner and an employee of the hotel owner, were arrested this morning. The indictment says Frank Carone accepted bribes to steer a multi-million-dollar city contract for sheltering migrants to the Queens Hotel. Carone's lawyer said the indictment is weak and a sad day for the criminal justice system. A COVID-19 vaccine study blocked from publication in Government Health Journal is now published somewhere else.
13: The study finds the most recent COVID-19 vaccines cut emergency department and urgent care visits and hospitalizations by about half compared to people who aren't vaccinated. The research is published in JAMA Network Open. It was going to be published this spring in a Federal Centers for Disease Control and Prevention journal. The agency's chief science officer says it was flagged, though, by acting director Jay Bhattacharya, criticizing the methodology. And the authors had the option of trying to address his concerns or taking the study elsewhere, which they did.
4: Fox's Chris Foster. I'm Lee Silasera. This is Fox News.
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17: Two New York Times best-selling writers who wrote a book together. Joe Posnanski writes about baseball oftentimes, and Mike Scheer was one of the creators of Parks and Rec, Brooklyn Nine-Nine, The Good Place. They've written a book together. Big fan, two friends, 82,000 miles, and wild, wonderful sports we love. They wrote a buddy travel book, so we'll talk with them in hour number two. But straight ahead, we're going to go to Ukraine. Do you remember when Trump said that Ukraine didn't have the cards? Well, it turns out they flipped the script. Now they've got the cards, and they're on the offensive. What happened? We'll go to Ukraine and find out. Stay right there. America at Night, just getting started.
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1: Today's weather forecast calls for partly sunny skies with a high near 78. A west wind around 5 miles per hour will develop later today. Tonight, showers and thunderstorms are likely with a low around 55 and no wind to speak of. The chance of precipitation is 100%. For tomorrow, expect more showers and possibly a thunderstorm. The high will be 77.
2: Robots that look like humans, or humanoid robots as they're called, are stealing the show here at Automate, which is the largest collection of robotics and automation in North America. There are all sorts of other robots here, including ones that look like dogs, pretty interesting. Those are essentially mobile surveillance cameras at night, taking video and making sure that nobody's up to anything nefarious. We've seen robots here that are doing martial arts, serving up popcorn, and of course, these are all like cool uses for robots. But there are very practical uses as well.
3: The giraffe named Gracie disappeared from Cedar Hollow Ranch in the Hill Country region of Texas about a week and a half ago when she was last spotted on a game camera. Her owner says she vanished after feeding on a hillside where giraffes don't typically frequent, wandering off to an unfenced area on the other side of an 8-foot-tall gate. Gracie is between 3 and 4 years old and has rounded ears. She's one of two giraffes on the property that houses several hundred exotic animals. Her owners are now offering a $5,000 reward for information leading to her capture. Gianna Gelosi, Fox News.
4: More than 150 items connected to Benjamin Franklin are on the auction block today at Sotheby's in New York. The collection includes rare letters, manuscripts, newspapers, books, and editions of Poor Richard's Almanac spanning Franklin's extraordinary life as a printer, inventor, diplomat, and founding father. Sotheby's estimates the collection could bring as much as $4.5 million. Many of the artifacts were recently displayed in Philadelphia at the Library Company, an institution Franklin founded in 1731. Matt Murphy, Fox News.
5: Because I'm still... Neil Young has dropped a free concert film, Corduroy Plants, on his Neil Young Archives website. The hour-long, 11-song companion film centers around most of the songs from his live album, As Time Explodes. Corduroy Plants was directed by his wife, Daryl Hannah, who occasionally cuts from the stage to show footage drawn from recent news events and moments throughout history. Also on the horizon is Second Song, a new album Young recently recorded with the Chrome Hearts at Rick Rubin's Shangri-La Studios in Malibu, featuring largely new material alongside a handful of songs Young wrote circa 1963 and 1964. Michelle Polino, Fox News. Watch out, Weird Al. Sesame Street is getting in on the music parody game. Billboard reporting the 7-song album titled Parody Party features 3 previously released satirical send-ups and 4 new takes, arriving July 26. The lead single is Cookie Monster's Take a Bite, a parody of Bruno Mars' hit I Just Might, about, of course, his favorite topic, cookies.
6: Hey, Mr. Baker!
5: The track list also includes Go for the Gold, a take on Netflix's K-pop Demon Hunters Golden, with Abby, Zoe, and Rosita celebrating the power of teamwork and friendship. Michelle Polino, Fox News.
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8: If I were to ask you what makes for a good night's sleep, you'd probably say a dark, quiet room, not too many things on your mind. But every night when you go to get some Z's, how often do you really think about the temperature in your bedroom? Temperature may be one of the most underappreciated factors in sleep. That's according to the Senior Vice President of Research and Scientific Affairs at the National Sleep Foundation. We often hear about lights and screens and stress, but even modest changes in temperature and airflow can influence both how quickly you fall asleep and how deeply you stay asleep. Most experts will recommend a room temperature of 60 to 67 degrees Fahrenheit. You might also experiment with your sheets and what you actually wear to bed. Play around a bit and see what improves your sleep. You might be delightfully surprised. I'm Dr. Sanjay Gupta, helping you live a better life.
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4: 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Every new technology poses a challenge, and as technology advances, those challenges become greater and greater. The technologies behind the Internet, for instance, make possible the exchange of information on a global scale and bring us closer together. 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They can rob us of our privacy. 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
9: This is House Call for Health. While fish oil has long been praised as brain-boosting, new research suggests taking an omega-3 fatty acid supplement may not be helping your brain after all. Results from the latest clinical trial conducted by the USC Center for Personalized Brain Health showed omega-3 supplements have no effect on memory or cognitive function in older adults at risk of Alzheimer's disease. The two-year placebo-controlled study involved older adults with an elevated risk of developing Alzheimer's, yet after those 2 years, participants did not show improvement in memory, cognitive function, or brain cell loss in areas of the brain related to Alzheimer's. Millions taking the fish oil in part due to purported cognitive benefits from the omega-3 fatty acids they contain. Next, the research team say they'll focus on why omega-3 supplements can reach the brain but not affect brain health. The study's published in the journal eBiomedicine. For more health news, go to foxnewshealth.com. 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I'm Lisa Brady, Fox News.
10: I'm Nicole Murray with Your Money Now. Shares of Micron surged almost 15% in extended trading after the chipmaker reported fiscal third quarter results that topped analysts' expectations. Micron also guided for a current quarter revenue of $50 billion. That's up from $11.3 billion a year earlier. And as a result, fellow semiconductor stock Qualcomm also gained 14% after raising guidance for its non-handset revenue in fiscal 2029, calling for $40 billion. That's up from an earlier forecast of $22 billion. Other chip names names such as Western Digital, KLA, and more all rose as well. Shares of South Korean chip giant SK Hynix surged more than 12% this morning, buoyed by plans to raise as much as $29.4 billion in a U.S. stock market listing and stronger than expected quarterly results from rival Micron. CNBC analysts say that Micron's quarterly results reinforced expectations that the market for artificial intelligence memory chips remains supply constrained. Futures are moderately higher. That's
11: It's June 25th, and this is your Fox Daily Snapshot. Today is Take Your Dog to Work Day, but before you go, please check with your employer so your boss doesn't growl at you. This event started back in 1999 to celebrate companion dogs and to encourage adoptions. The Korean War begins in 1950 when the Communist North smashed into the South. Also on this day in 1989, the first U.S. postmark dedicated to lesbian and gay pride is released by the U.S. Postal Service. In 2009, Michael Jackson, the King of Pop, dies at the age of 50. Conrad Murray, his personal physician, was convicted of involuntary manslaughter in 2011. He was released from prison in 2013. Actress Farrah Fawcett, who shot to stardom as private investigator Jill Monroe on the famed TV show Charlie's Angels, dies on this day in 2009 of cancer at 62. I'm CJ Papa. That's your Fox Daily Snapshot.
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11: Fox News, I'm CJ Papa. Scores are dead and injured. First responders in Venezuela using their hands, digging through the rubble.
13: Two powerful back-to-back earthquakes in Venezuela. Rescue teams working around the clock trying to reach people still trapped in the rubble. The 7.2 and 7.5 magnitude earthquakes caused buildings to collapse in the capital city, Caracas, and can be felt as far away as Brazil's Amazon, more than 1,000 miles away.
11: Fox's Ashley Strohmeyer. Talks between the U.S. and Iran will resume next week. That from the Pakistan Foreign Ministry. The big issues on the table remain Iran's nuclear program in the Strait of Hormuz. Opening night for the Great American State Fair, President Trump, the headliner.
14: We're once again putting a thing called America first.
11: Well, the massive 60-day exposition across the National Mall in D.C. 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

0: And we're talking with Bob Jackman from LaValley's. And as a homeowner, there's many, many things you need to deal with. 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
0: Mm-hmm.
1: And your success relies on learning the systems of your house or allying yourself with a building professional or several. You really have two goals. Consistent maintenance and upkeep of your home and making tomorrow better than today. Every new homeowner has things they wish they could do to improve how their home functions to their personal family. This is a good thing. This is better than a good thing. This is a great thing. It has you looking forward.
0: Right.
1: It keeps you focused on constant improvement. We encourage new homeowners to make a list of the things that they want to do and start doing their homework phase so that you have an understanding of the projects. Time for dealing with and building a relationship with another professional or several. People think it's obvious when they have a plumbing problem, they call a plumber. Why? He's a plumbing professional. Electrical problem, they call an electrical engineer or electrical contractor. Why? He's a professional. And not only do you not want to get wet like you would in a plumbing project, you might get dead.
0: Yeah.
1: Yeah, you got to know what you're doing. People don't tend to view us as professionals. We tend to view ourselves as professionals. We have experts in pretty much all fields of home ownership. We educate our staff, and this takes a while, in the field that they're in so they become professionals. In other words, a counter salesperson that is processing your transactions, your store transactions, will find a home, say kitchen design, say windows and doors, say contractor sales, and they'll move into that, but they'll be trained to take that position.
0: Mm-hmm.
1: 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Our goals are twofold. 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
1: 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Where do you get your education these days?
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2: Mm-hmm.
1: Stanley Cup playoffs, which just happened. I went to bed before the end of the game, the sixth game,
2: mm-hmm.
1: and I didn't know what the results were when I got up in the morning. I went on the Facebook, and it said that the Golden Knights survived a double overtime and were celebrating their victory, causing it to go to a game seven. Bull. Incorrect information. Now, that gets proven wrong right away. But if you read something about a window or a door, if you read a complaint, who's complaining?
2: That's true.
1: Where are they from?
2: You don't know that, yeah.
1: You know, are they in a real humid climate? Or are they in our climate? Or are they one person that complains all the time?
2: Exactly, my point, yeah.
1: You've got to temper the value of the internet. You've got to trust the sites you're using. And it really is worth your time to try to figure out, is this really right? Can this be right? Put that on your list of questions to ask people.
2: Mm-hmm.
1: Over the years, we've had some really bizarre questions that come up that people read on the internet to be true. And you go back and you go, wait a minute, this is ridiculous. You know, back when they came out with fiberglass screens, and everything before that was aluminum.
2: Right.
1: And they said fiberglass screens were hugely beneficial in most cases. Okay. What are the cases where it's not?
2: Mm-hmm.
1: Small child?
2: Mm-hmm.
1: Or a bigger child that doesn't mind poking, see if they can get through?
2: Or for that matter, pets. Cats. Kittens.
1: That was the next step. Yep. Cats. My brother actually had a cat fall right out of his window because it was leaning against the screen, went to sleep, and the screen popped out of the window. Out went the screen, and out went the cat.
2: That must have been a surprise for the cat.
1: Yeah. The cat had nine lives. The screen, not so much.
2: No.
1: So, whatever you read on the internet, verify it.
2: Yeah.
1: And it's scary to me what you can learn and what you shouldn't learn on the internet. I will temper that with the fact that when my wife and I were traveling across the country and had an RV, whenever something went wrong, I would search it on the internet.
2: Mm.
1: And a lot of what I found on there was hugely beneficial to me trying to do my own work.
2: Mm-hmm.
1: Some of it didn't make sense, and that was the stuff I was able to prove wrong. So, when we say be an educated consumer, we mean a successfully educated consumer. And remember that we are project-oriented. We want to be professionals helping you all the way through your project, even down to the numbers on your mailbox.
2: That's a good way to put it.
1: So be an educated consumer, and everybody, please stay safe out there.
2: Will do, Bob. We'll see you next week.
1: Thank you.
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9: Vermont Attorney General Charity Clark declined Tuesday to prosecute a state police officer who shot and killed an unarmed man who was experiencing a mental health crisis last year. Vermont State Police Trooper Peter Romeo fatally shot 55-year-old Scott Garvey in his Putney home on July 7th of last year. Romeo opened fire on Garvey after police entered the man's house, in which he had barricaded himself for more than 4 hours. Clark determined that police officers involved in the shooting did not violate state law by fatally shooting Garvey. A Haitian asylum seeker arrived at a Vermont prison having been prescribed psychiatric medication weeks earlier, but prison health care providers and outside experts disagreed about the kind of treatment she needed while incarcerated in the state. That's according to testimony in a federal case that ended Monday when U.S. District Judge Mary Kay Lanthier ordered her release. The woman in her 40s has spent more than 6 months in detention, most of it at the Chittenden Regional Correctional Facility in Burlington. Upwards of 70,000 Vermonters have now signed up for VT alerts, according to Vermont Emergency Management. Severe thunderstorms, tornadoes, and flood alerts last week raised questions about gaps in emergency alerting in Vermont. The agency said VT alerts allows state officials to send push alerts for floods, snowstorms, or missing persons and target specific areas. The state's emergency alert system also remains in place, including the distinctive tone heard on the radio and TV in cases of severe weather. Two Vermont women have been indicted on Medicaid fraud charges. Vermont's Attorney General said Yvonne Westcom, age 35 of Newport, and Darcy Sanderson, age 38 of Brattleboro, were separately charged with submitting false timesheets. Westcom is accused of defrauding Vermont Medicaid of more than $15,000. Sanderson is accused of defrauding Vermont Medicaid of more than $24,000. Westcom pleaded not guilty in court on Tuesday. Sanderson appeared in court last week and also pleaded not guilty. Today is June 25th. On this date in 1741, the Habsburg Princess Maria Theresa was crowned Queen of Hungary. In 1876, the Battle of the Little Bighorn took place. A U.S. cavalry force under Lieutenant Colonel George Armstrong Custer was wiped out by a force of Native Americans. And in 1910, Igor Stravinsky's ballet The Firebird received its premiere in Paris. Born on this date in 1894, Romanian-German physicist and engineer Hermann Oberth. In 1903, British novelist, essayist, and critic George Orwell. And in 1925, American actress June Lockhart. Dying on this day in 1906, American architect Stanford White. In 1983, Argentinian pianist and composer Alberto Ginastera. And in 1997, French oceanographer and explorer Jacques Cousteau.
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12: 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Celtics GM Brad Stevens made the decision.
13: You know, when you're that age and you were that ballyhooed coming out of high school, and then you go and you play for Coach Sampson, and in everything that we've learned about Chris and everything that Coach has told me is that he was pretty hard on him, and he was on him, and all he did was come to work.
12: 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Satisfied, apparently.
13: That's a really impressive quality for a young guy. When I watched him play live, he didn't always play well. But I never walked out of the gym thinking he played. He didn't play hard. And he didn't really, really, really go after it. And so I think that's a good place to start.
12: Celtics general manager Brad Stevens. 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
9: Today's weather forecast calls for partly sunny skies with a high near 78. A west wind around 5 miles per hour will develop later today. Tonight, showers and thunderstorms are likely with a low around 55 and no wind to speak of. The chance of precipitation is 100%. For tomorrow, expect more showers and possibly a thunderstorm. The high will be 77.
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18: God loves you and has an awesome plan for your life. 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Father, I turn from my sin. I receive Jesus Christ as my Savior and my Lord. 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I am yours. 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
25: I'm Michelle Polino. On Hulu and FX, the fifth and final season of The Bear. All eight episodes drop. The critically acclaimed drama follows the high-pressure world of a Chicago restaurant and has made award darlings out of stars Jeremy Allen White, Ayo Debary, and Eben Moss Bacharach. On Netflix, season two of the live-action Avatar, The Last Airbender, also hits, with all seven episodes dropping at once.
26: Our citizens were fighting for independence.
25: Also on Netflix, The American Experiment, a five-part docuseries, executive produced by Tom Hanks, now streaming time to the nation's 250th anniversary. The series traces the founding of the United States from the Revolutionary War through the first American presidency, with Martin Sheen as George Washington and voices from across the political spectrum.
27: How dare you!
25: And on HBO, Larry David's new comedy limited series, Life Larry and the Pursuit of Unhappiness, premieres Friday. That's Fox Tube on Fox News.
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29: I'm Nicole Murray with Your Money Now. Investors will be watching today for May's Personal Consumption Expenditures Price Index reading, the Federal Reserve's preferred inflation reading. Economists polled by Dow Jones expect the headline index to rise 0.5% on a monthly basis and 4.1% on a yearly basis. This would be a jump from April's annual rise of 3.8%. Oil prices are down this morning by more than 1% as expectations of rising supply from the Middle East outweighed demand concerns. West Texas Intermediate at roughly $69 a barrel, Brent at $72. Anthropic is hiring for 8 compute roles based in Australia or Japan as races to secure AI infrastructure amid surging demand. Australia and Japan are emerging as key markets for AI data center growth for Anthropic, though copyright laws and power access remain challenges. Futures are up this morning as Wall Street awaits inflation data. Dow futures up by more than 100 points. NASDAQ futures up by more than 600 points.
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2: It's up to 164 dead in Venezuela's earthquake disaster. I'm Dave Anthony, Fox News. I should say at least they expect to find more victims in collapsed and damaged homes and buildings after two quakes a minute apart. The first a magnitude 7.2, the next a 7.5.
3: Rescuers and first responders can be seen digging through the rubble, searching for survivors. People could be heard calling for help from the wreckage, according to reports. And buildings, of course, are without power, many reduced to rubble. Officials have completely closed the train and metro systems, and the international airport there has also been shut down after parts of the ceiling collapsed. Some posting chaotic footage to social media, capturing those terrified passengers scrambling to safety.
2: Fox's Chanley Painter. President Trump says the U.S. is ready, willing, and able to help. And Secretary of State Marco Rubio says search and rescue teams are being deployed along with medical and humanitarian aid. Rubio is now in the Middle East.
4: The Secretary of State's in Bahrain, home to the U.S. Navy's Fifth Fleet. He's been meeting foreign ministers from countries affected by the war with Iran. They're concerned about a potential peace deal being too soft on an Iranian regime which closed the Strait of Hormuz and fired missiles and drones at its neighbors.
5: We want a deal that's good. We want a deal that's real. We want a deal that's verifiable. And we want a deal that's adhered to.
4: Secretary Rubio promises Iran won't be allowed to charge tolls in the Strait of Hormuz.
2: Fox's Jonathan Savage. Last night at a rally in the National Mall in Washington to kick off the Great American State Fair, the president said,
6: for the first time in 3,000 years, we are finally going to have peace in the Middle East.
2: The Senate voted again on a war powers resolution, and unlike Tuesday, they rejected it. Two Republicans switched votes, including Bill Cassidy, after a heated exchange with the president at lunch.
7: He did not particularly care for my comments. Raised his voice. I lost my temper.
2: Cassidy's on his way out of the Senate. The president backed a Republican challenger in Louisiana. 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
2: That testy exchange between President Trump and Senator Bill Cassidy came after the president canceled a ceremony to sign a housing bill that both parties had supported in Congress to put more pressure on Republicans to pass legislation the president wants even more.
8: The 21st Century Road to Housing Act won overwhelming bipartisan support in both the House and Senate, and Republican leaders in Congress and White House aides described the measure as historic affordability legislation. But President Trump is downplaying its significance.
6: It's all about the interest rate. Lower the interest rates, you can have all the housing you want.
8: The president says he won't sign the housing bill until passage of the Save America Act.
6: Voter ID, it's proof of citizenship, and it's also the mail-in ballots.
8: Senate Majority Leader John Thune warns there isn't enough support in the Senate to advance the Save America Act. At the White House, Jared Halpern, Fox News.
2: And as the president pushes for it, a federal judge permanently blocked his executive order requiring voter ID and citizenship and restrictions on mail-in voting. On Wall Street, stock futures are rising before an inflation update next hour. At soccer's World Cup, Switzerland beat Canada, but both teams advance out of the Group B to the next round of 32. Brazil shut out Scotland to win Group C in advance.
9: Morocco with a 4-2 win over Haiti to secure second. They are through to the knockout round. And in Group A, Mexico already secured the top spot last week, but they closed out the group stage with a 3-0 victory over Czechia. The battle for second place between South Korea and South Africa was a lot more intriguing.
10: All the way to Maseko. Got the shot away, and it's Maseko! And South Africa have their lead!
9: Courtesy of FS1, the lone goal for South Africa in the 63rd minute was the difference as it stunned South Korea 1-0 to advance to the knockout round for the first time in its history.
2: Fox's Tony Genualdo. The U.S. plays Turkey tonight at the World Cup. I'm Dave Anthony. This is Fox News.
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0: 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John Stewart speaking, and Stormwatch 9 says we got a nice sunny day ahead of us. We'll have an update on sports, the financials, the entertainment world, an interview or two, and of course, the latest news headlines right here on First Look.
1: A logging truck rolled over on an Interstate 89 exit ramp in the Upper Valley yesterday afternoon. Lebanon police say it happened on the exit 17 northbound off-ramp in Lebanon around 1:30 p.m. They say the truck's brakes gave out while going down the off-ramp and it overturned at the intersection with Dartmouth College Highway. One woman driving on Route 4 had her car hit by rolling logs, but she received only minor injuries. Several roads in the area were closed while crews cleaned up, but they're back open now. Sexual abuse survivor Christy Guess is suing the state of New Hampshire for placing her in a contracted group home, Saddleback, in Deerfield, where she was repeatedly raped by owner Peter Tsitsilis before being rescued in 1993. Deputy Solicitor General Sam Garland and his team began their defense yesterday in Merrimack Superior Court in Concord, calling witnesses to discuss how DHHS records are normally destroyed. The lack of records in state possession is a damning aspect to the case against DHHS, as lawyers for Guess showed they received almost no documents from DHHS, the Division for Children, Youth, and Families, the Department of Safety, or the Department of Justice during discovery for the case. Also lacking were any official memoranda or notices of the relevant records being destroyed under normal circumstances. Investigators say a father, son, and grandson were involved in a home invasion in Danville where a 12-year-old boy was home alone. John Wilder and his son Nathan are facing charges of burglary after police say they broke into the home Tuesday evening. The boy, who was home alone, told police that three people broke into the house with baseball bats and masks on, yelling, "No more drugs had better be sold in the neighborhood." The child said he hid in his room and contacted his friend over Snapchat to call police. Police later arrested John and Nathan Wilder. According to court documents, the third person involved was John Wilder's grandson, a juvenile who was released to his grandmother. Three baseball bats and masks were found at Nathan Wilder's home. State prosecutors are asking New Hampshire's Supreme Court to reconsider its opinion on Adam Montgomery's murder appeal. Montgomery was convicted of killing his daughter Harmony, but earlier this month, the state's high court reversed that conviction. The court agreed with defense attorneys that Montgomery should have been tried separately on murder and assault charges. The attorney general said his office does plan to retry Montgomery on the murder charge. Regardless of that outcome, Montgomery will remain in prison for several decades because of other convictions. The future of nuclear power in New Hampshire is being discussed. A three-day conference in Portsmouth could set the state's energy direction for decades to come. The traditional look of nuclear power generation with the big cooling towers will most likely not be what next-generation nuclear energy looks like in New Hampshire. Small modular reactors were among the topics being discussed at the conference. State Representative Keith Ammon of New Boston described a small building resembling a ski lodge that only requires a few meters instead of the 10-mile emergency planning zone around the Seabrook Nuclear Power Station. State Representative Kat McGee of Hollis was among skeptics who worry the power these micro-reactors produce may be too expensive. The New Hampshire Executive Council has approved $5.1 million in funding towards the development of 563 housing units in 12 municipalities across the state, including Berlin, Wolfboro, Portsmouth, and Nashua. All but 61 will be affordable units. The money awarded by the state is distributed to specific projects, such as the construction of rental units near downtown Jaffrey and the redevelopment of a former public works building in Rochester into housing. The State Department of Business and Economic Affairs is administering the awards. Commissioner Lucy Lang said the projects are necessary to keep and build the state's workforce. The median price for single-family homes in New Hampshire reached $576,000 in May, a new record high. Stay tuned for more news on News Talk 99.7 WNTK and AM 1490, FM 98.9 WUVR.
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1: Vermont Attorney General Charity Clark declined Tuesday to prosecute a state police officer who shot and killed an unarmed man who was experiencing a mental health crisis last year. Vermont State Police Trooper Peter Romeo fatally shot 55-year-old Scott Garvey in his Putney home on July 7th of last year. Romeo opened fire on Garvey after police entered the man's house, in which he had barricaded himself for more than 4 hours. Clark determined that police officers involved in the shooting did not violate state law by fatally shooting Garvey. A Haitian asylum seeker arrived at a Vermont prison having been prescribed psychiatric medication weeks earlier, but prison health care providers and outside experts disagreed about the kind of treatment she needed while incarcerated in the state. That's according to testimony in a federal case that ended Monday when U.S. District Judge Mary Kay Lanthier ordered her release. The woman in her 40s has spent more than 6 months in detention, most of it at the Chittenden Regional Correctional Facility in Burlington. Upwards of 70,000 Vermonters have now signed up for VT alerts, according to Vermont Emergency Management. Severe thunderstorms, tornadoes, and flood alerts last week raised questions about gaps in emergency alerting in Vermont. The agency said VT alerts allows state officials to send push alerts for floods, snowstorms, or missing persons and target specific areas. The state's emergency alert system also remains in place, including the distinctive tone heard on the radio and TV in cases of severe weather. Two Vermont women have been indicted on Medicaid fraud charges. Vermont's Attorney General said Yvonne Westcom, age 35 of Newport, and Darcy Sanderson, age 38 of Brattleboro, were separately charged with submitting false timesheets. Westcom is accused of defrauding Vermont Medicaid of more than $15,000. Sanderson is accused of defrauding Vermont Medicaid of more than $24,000. Westcom pleaded not guilty in court on Tuesday. Sanderson appeared in court last week and also pleaded not guilty. Today is June 25th. On this date in 1741, the Habsburg Princess Maria Theresa was crowned Queen of Hungary. In 1876, the Battle of the Little Bighorn took place. A U.S. cavalry force under Lieutenant Colonel George Armstrong Custer was wiped out by a force of Native Americans. And in 1910, Igor Stravinsky's ballet The Firebird received its premiere in Paris. Born on this date in 1894, Romanian-German physicist and engineer Hermann Oberth. In 1903, British novelist, essayist, and critic George Orwell. And in 1925, American actress June Lockhart. Dying on this day in 1906, American architect Stanford White. In 1983, Argentinian pianist and composer Alberto Ginastera. And in 1997, French oceanographer and explorer Jacques Cousteau.
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5: Today's weather forecast calls for partly sunny skies with a high near 78. A west wind around 5 miles per hour will develop later today. Tonight, showers and thunderstorms are likely with a low around 55 and no wind to speak of. The chance of precipitation is 100%. For tomorrow, expect more showers and possibly a thunderstorm. The high will be 77.
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8: California has just become the first state to regulate AI companion chatbots, emotionally intelligent systems designed to mimic friendship or offer support. Governor Gavin Newsom has signed Senate Bill 243. According to the Shelley Palmer newsletter, the new law requires clear on-screen disclosure that users are talking with artificial intelligence. It also mandates safeguards for minors, including monitoring for self-harm or suicidal behavior, restrictions on addictive engagement tactics, and mandatory safety protocols. Supporters say that SB 243 is about accountability and transparency, setting the tone how emotionally aware AI will coexist with human users in everyday life.

0: temperature of 60 to 67 degrees Fahrenheit. You might also experiment with your sheets and what you actually wear to bed. Play around a bit and see what improves your sleep. You might be delightfully surprised. I'm Dr. Sanjay Gupta, helping you live a better life.
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7: This is House Call for Health. While fish oil has long been praised as brain boosting, new research suggests taking an omega-3 fatty acid supplement may not be helping your brain after all. Results from the latest clinical trial conducted by the USC Center for Personalized Brain Health showed omega-3 supplements have no effect on memory or cognitive function in older adults at risk of Alzheimer's disease. The 2-year placebo-controlled study involved older adults with an elevated risk of developing Alzheimer's, yet after those 2 years, participants did not show improvement in memory, cognitive function, or brain cell loss in areas of the brain related to Alzheimer's. Millions taking the fish oil in part due to purported cognitive benefits from the omega-3 fatty acids they contain. Next, the research team say they'll focus on why omega-3 supplements can reach the brain but not affect brain health. The study's published in the journal eBiomedicine. For more health news, go to foxnewshealth.com. 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I'm Lisa Brady, Fox News.
8: It's June 25th, and this is your Fox Daily Snapshot. Today is Take Your Dog to Work Day. But before you go, please check with your employer so your boss doesn't growl at you. This event started back in 1999 to celebrate companion dogs and to encourage adoptions. The Korean War begins in 1950 when the Communist North smashed into the South. Also on this day in 1989, the first U.S. postmark dedicated to lesbian and gay pride is released by the U.S. Postal Service. In 2009, Michael Jackson, the King of Pop, dies at the age of 50. Conrad Murray, his personal physician, was convicted of involuntary manslaughter in 2011. He was released from prison in 2013. Actress Farrah Fawcett, who shot to stardom as private investigator Jill Monroe on the famed TV show Charlie's Angels, dies on this day in 2009 of cancer at 62. I'm CJ Papa. That's your Fox Daily Snapshot.

0: Gianna Gelosi, Venezuela's interim president, says at least 164 people are dead after back-to-back earthquakes in the country.
1: Rescuers and first responders can be seen digging through the rubble, searching for survivors. People could be heard calling for help from the wreckage, according to reports. And buildings, of course, are without power, many reduced to rubble. Officials have completely closed the train and metro systems, and the international airport there has also been shut down after parts of the ceiling collapsed.
0: Fox's Chanley Painter, Secretary of State Marco Rubio, meeting with the King of Bahrain as Iran talks continue.
2: Marco Rubio is in the Middle East to meet with counterparts about the war and the next steps in efforts toward peace. Secretary Rubio indicated again that America prefers the diplomatic track to play out, but there are other options.
3: While we want a deal, we don't want a deal at any price.
0: Fox's Trey Yanks, America's listening to Fox News.
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7: God loves you and has an awesome plan for your life. 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Father, I turn from my sin. I receive Jesus Christ as my Savior and my Lord. Fill me with your Holy Spirit. I am yours. 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
9: 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Welcome back to First Look. And as we do every other weekend, we're speaking with Kathy Raymond from the Lake Sunapee Region VNA and Hospice. Good morning, Kathy.
10: Hi, Matt. How are you?
9: Oh, doing all right. Getting through.
10: Good.
9: Yeah. How about you?
10: Is it hot there now? They're not too bad.
9: You know what's funny is I was in New Hampshire a couple weeks ago visiting, you know, clients and my family and everything, and it was much more humid and hot there than it is here.
10: Yeah.
9: Yeah. I mean, especially the humidity.
10: We had a hot stretch, though, that was crazy. It was probably when you were here.
9: Probably. Yeah. I think it was, yeah. Yeah, because everyone was saying this is not normal. Because I came a week where it was very sunny and warm, and it was just really nice weather, and everyone's like, you came a good week because it's not been like this at all. I was like, oh, okay. I'm not going to complain.
10: Yeah, it's hot, and it's been sort of cool and rainy, and we have had some nice weather, but my son was just visiting from Boulder, Colorado.
9: Oh, yeah.
10: And it's like hot as a you-know-what,
9: because
10: it's a big sort of the beginning of the Southwest.
9: Sure.
10: And I did not realize, and I think of the cool mountains of Colorado, but it is... In the lowlands, this is super hot time of year. So he had a beautiful week. It was in the 70s, mostly sunny, a little rain shower here and there. And he was like, he loves Boulder, but he's like, oh, I got to go back to like the furnace now because it's super hot there. Yeah, no.
9: Yeah. The interesting thing here too is that I think it's delayed by like a month or two for the heat, because here it gets like the hottest months here instead of like July and August, like in New Hampshire, it's more September, October here, which is interesting.
10: Yeah, I think it stays hot in Boulder till definitely into September, but it starts to get really, really hot in June. And we went twice in June, and both times it was like in the high 90s. I couldn't do it. It was ridiculous.
11: Yeah.
10: And so last year I went in April, which was way better. You know what I mean?
11: Yeah. Yeah. I mean, that is kind of the plus here is that it's I'm close enough to the coast that it actually kind of keeps it pretty consistently mild.
10: Yeah.
11: So, yeah, I mean, it's rare for it to get above 90 degrees here, even in the summer.
10: Yeah.
11: And the humidity is very low, too, which is awesome. So.
10: Yeah, well, that's the difference.
11: Yeah, right? Yeah. I forgot how humid it gets in New Hampshire. I was like, oh, my God, this is just draining instantly.
10: Yeah, you feel like you can't. It just, like, saps all your energy.
11: It really does. It's amazing.
10: Yeah.
11: So you had your volunteer recognition luncheon yesterday?
10: Yes, we did. It's really nice. It's an annual, you know, very nice luncheon at Lake Sunapee Country Club, which you know is very nice.
11: Mm-hmm.
10: And, they do a beautiful meal, and we have some raffle prizes, and we have managers who have volunteers speak a little bit about, you know, how the volunteers help them. And it's really, really nice. And we have, it's interesting, Matt, because we have about maybe 105, 110 employees. But we have almost 80 volunteers.
11: Is that included in the employees, or is that on top of that?
10: No, that's separate. They're
11: so you have like 200 total people that work there, like in some capacity.
10: And the
11: that's crazy.
10: Don't work there, but
11: well, sure.
10: I think we have almost a volunteer per staff person.
11: Right.
10: You know what I mean?
11: That's wild.
10: Kind of,
11: yeah.
10: Which is crazy, but in a way, it isn't because we have a number of categories people can volunteer in. We have hospice. We have the respite program. We have the Renaissance shop, and then we have administrative support.
11: Mm-hmm.
10: You know, doing things around the office.
11: Yep.
10: So it adds up to right now. I think there's like 78 active volunteers.
11: Wow.
10: Sometimes it's more than that. So
11: I
10: wanted to give a little shout out that we need our census and hospice has increased, and we do use volunteers as part of our program regularly, and we need hospice volunteers, particularly in the Claremont, New Hampshire area.
11: Oh, okay.
10: So if anyone's listening and you're in that general area and you want to learn more about being a hospice volunteer, there is a training involved.
11: Yeah, I was going to ask how that works. Yeah,
10: you have to be trained to be a hospice because of the sensitive nature of
11: sure,
10: it.
11: Yeah.
10: So there is a training period. But anyway, those are kind of the categories of, so we recognize them by category and talked a little bit about, you know, how they help us. But Elizabeth Gantner, who is the person anyone interested in would want to reach out to here,
11: mm-hmm.
10: she gave some stats, and there was almost 6,000 hours of volunteers service.
11: Wow.
10: Last year. And if you extrapolated out, like if you paid all those people at average hourly pay rate,
11: mm-hmm.
10: in our organization,
11: yeah,
10: it'd be like $200,000,
11: right? Yeah.
10: You know, if we were paying these people, which of course no organizations of volunteers pay them, but you think about all the things they bring, and if you really wanted to cover that with staff, it would be another at least $200,000 a year. So
11: so
10: we rattled off some of those statistics, and it was really lovely. So that's such an important part of our agency, of mm-hmm. the volunteers.
11: Yeah, definitely. Yeah. And I'm always really encouraged by the fact that, you know, we've obviously talked over many years, but, you know, I remember, especially through, you know, COVID and that period after, like how bad volunteering levels were for a lot of places. And I feel like you guys kind of bucked the trend. Like, you guys have always kind of been on the upper end of, you know, people just really wanting to help and, you know, be part of that. And
10: yeah, I mean, I think we saw our little COVID dip in everything, and staffing and volunteering, because so many of the programs were closed, and then you got to rebuild them
11: back. Yeah.
10: But the interesting thing, you're absolutely right, and the interesting thing about volunteers at Lake Sunapee VNA, because we are a Medicaid-certified agency, there's all kinds of bells and whistles and hoops that volunteers have to jump through.
11: Mm-hmm.
10: Can't just come in and say, I want to volunteer here, let's start today.
11: Yep.
10: You got to fill out, you're considered like part of the staff, even though you're not a paid
11: mm-hmm.
10: staff.
11: Mm-hmm.
10: So you have to go through all the background checks and all the forms and the confidentiality statements. There's a lot involved in becoming any kind of a volunteer, like some VNA, and yet people still do. I mean, some people don't want to bother to do all that.
11: Mm-hmm.
10: But, I mean, we have a lot of volunteers, so there's a lot of people who really make a commitment to being a volunteer, because there's a lot to get in order before you can do that.
11: Right. Well, I know we have a lot of Claremont listeners, so hopefully somebody Sinitra yeah. interested in reaching out. Well, so who should they contact? I know you mentioned the name.
10: I don't have a direct number, but you have two ways. You could go on our website, lakesonabvna.org, and just click on volunteer tab.
11: Mm-hmm.
10: Or you can call and ask for Elizabeth Gantner, Gantner.
11: Mm-hmm.
10: And she is the person who could get them started.
11: Okay.
10: Yeah. Yeah. So either go on and there's a phone number on that page of the website, or call and ask for Elizabeth.
11: Perfect. That's
10: yeah.
11: easy enough.
10: Yeah. Yeah.
11: So what else is going on over there?
10: So the other thing we have going on right now, well, of course, our new CEO started yesterday. You and I were talking. We'll get her, on the air in the next few weeks when she settles in. Her name is Andrea Patrick Baudet, and she started officially yesterday. And we're so excited. We're really encouraged and think it's going to be great. So
11: It sounded like she was a really good fit.
10: Her down the road, she gets her feet on the ground.
11: Yeah, give her a little time.
10: I did just do our spring annual fund letter. It's not a giant appeal, but it's just to a lot of pretty much all our donors, not every single donor. So that, and as you know, we've talked about the annual fund as sort of the foundation of charitable giving, and it's kind of reliable donations year after year.
11: Yeah.
10: So it's very important, and we've been doing well. We're on target to reach our goal. But it is important because, as you know, but maybe all our listeners don't know, we're a nonprofit healthcare organization.
11: Mm-hmm.
10: So by our mission and by Medicare regulations, we have to provide a certain number of community benefits, which are programs or services that we provide at little or no cost, i.e. we lose money doing it.
11: Right.
10: But we feel like they're important enough to offer the community for wellness. So to the best of our ability, we do community benefits. So, it's not like our goal, if we make a profit from operations, which is very difficult to do, yay.
11: Right.
10: And that's not our goal, is to make a profit. We don't want to go broke. But
11: right.
10: So the annual fund, all giving, but particularly unrestricted gifts to the annual fund, help us cover those costs and those losses we incur because we do a lot of free stuff.
11: Mm-hmm.
10: So it's super important. And many, of course, many people give to the annual fund, will give to other things or come to events. So it's great. And our fiscal people, you can give anytime you want.
11: Yeah,
10: it's a little bit awkward because our fiscal year is October 1 to September 30th.
11: Oh, okay.
10: But donors usually think in terms of the calendar year.
11: Right, right. Yeah.
10: So our fiscal year happens to end September 30th, but there's no deadline where you can't give. People can give whenever if they'd rather give closer to year end. But we usually do a spring appeal, then we do something more at calendar year end to remind people.
11: Yeah.
10: So if you and we do the other interesting, we're bringing Claremont up again, but talked about Claremont volunteers. Mm-hmm. But we do our two biggest areas of volume for patients is sort of the immediate New London area, and then Claremont Newport is a big area for us.
11: Mm-hmm.
10: We do a lot of care there.
11: Yeah.
10: So those are two really important areas for us in terms of our patients and our support. So.
11: Do you guys go into Vermont at all, or is it just New Hampshire?
10: No, good question.
11: Yeah.
10: We do get that asked. We are only it's not true of all VNAs. But we are only licensed to provide care in New Hampshire.
11: Okay, gotcha.
10: But we do not. So there's Upper Valley VNA and Vermont VNAs that obviously do care in Vermont, but we can't cross the line. So.
11: Okay, gotcha. Yeah, I was always curious about that. Yeah.
10: But we still cover 25 plus towns.
11: Oh yeah, no, it's still a huge swath. I mean, you're more like Merrimack and into Sullivan and
10: We have all of Sullivan, part of Grafton, and part of Merrimack. So it's a lot of territory.
11: It's a big area, yeah. Definitely.
10: Yeah. So we're strictly limited to New Hampshire.
11: Gotcha.
10: Yeah.
11: So I mean, if someone did want to do a donation, kind of any time. Same kind of thing where you just kind of go over to lakesonabvna.org and...
10: Yeah, we have a donations tab. If you go to lakesonabvna.org and right on the top of the website, you'll see a volunteer tab and a donations tab. And we have an online giving portal, and it gives you some information about what you can give to.
11: Mm-hmm.
10: And then amazingly, we get I think it's partly our population, which many of our donors are older.
11: Mm-hmm.
10: We get an amazing number of people still. In fact, the majority of our donations are people writing checks.
11: Oh, yeah. Yeah.
10: Even though we have an online giving option,
11: yeah.
10: Which people
11: no, can I can use, see that, yeah.
10: So, you know, you can use, obviously, online, use a credit card, but you can also, we have, like, special giving envelopes, and you can also, you know, fill those out if you wanted one with your credit card information. You don't have to do it online.
11: Yep.
10: But checks are very common, and you can just make them out to Lake Sunapee VNA. We're not super strict about exactly getting them. As long as it says Lake Sunapee VNA,
11: yeah,
10: you know, we're good.
11: Right.
10: And mail it in, and people won't remember the address, but it's on our website, so
11: yeah.
10: Someone can just mail in a donation and say what it's for, or, mm-hmm. you know.
11: And that's,
10: or ask for a gift envelope, and I could mail that to them, but if you're not local and you don't get our mailings, online is pretty convenient if people are comfortable doing that.
11: Yeah, and you guys are a 501c3,
10: yeah.
11: So that's like the one you can deduct on your taxes, right?
10: Yeah.
11: That's always nice.
10: Donations are tax deductible, yeah. Right?
11: Excellent.
10: Which for, you know, obviously so many people, you have to have, you know, have your donations add up, your itemized donations add up. It's got to be quite a bit, but people do.
11: Yeah.
10: The other way, yes. So all donations are tax deductible. Now, another interesting way of giving, which I'm seeing more of, is through people's, you know, when you get to be over 72 and a half or whatever it is these days, and you have your retirement, your IRA,
11: mm-hmm.
10: you have to, you know, move X amount.
11: Right.
10: Each person has their own amount. Each year you have to move it out of your IRA. And if you donate, and I'm seeing more and more people do this, if you make your annual gift to a 501c3 like us,
11: mm-hmm.
10: there's no tax, you're not taxed on it.
11: Oh, wow.
10: If you take it out, move it to another fund.
11: Hmm.
10: So if it's donated, you're not, you avoid that tax consequence. So you're meeting your, if you can afford to do that, and you're meeting your requirement of how much money you have to move out every year.
11: Yep.
10: It's qualified charitable distribution, and everyone has their amount they have to like move out of their fund.
11: Right.
10: You don't get the tax implications.
11: Yeah.
10: So that I used to never see gifts out of people's IRA. Now I don't see tons of them, but I see quite a few for us.
11: Interesting.
10: So interesting. Some people. So that's another way you can give. We've talked to your financial advisor and say, I want to make my required distribution, a donation to a charity. You do
11: the
10: question is, can you afford to give the money away?
11: Sure.
10: You know, versus, you know, moving
11: of course.
10: Around.
11: Yeah. Right.
10: So that's a way I'm seeing a few more people give.
11: Yeah. Fair enough.
10: So.
11: Oh, that sounds good. I'm glad the recognition luncheon went well. And, of course, you know, if people want to volunteer, again, you can just head over to lakesnbvna.org and get some more information there. But
10: absolutely.
11: It'd be great if we could see some more people in Claremont-Newport area, really kind of bumping that up and getting that presence over there on that end of things a little more elevated. That'd be awesome. So,
10: yeah.
11: LakesNBVNA.org. Thank you, Kathy, and we will talk to you again in a couple weeks.
10: Okay, great. Sounds right. Good.
11: We'll be back with more First Look after this on News Talk 99.7 WNTK, AM 1490, FM 98.9 WUVR.
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14: 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We do everything on our menu for takeout as well as dine in. We have delicious juicy burgers, steaks, pastas that can feed the crew, and pizzas that can feed the entire party. 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
20: Today's weather forecast calls for partly sunny skies with a high near 78. A west wind around 5 miles per hour will develop later today. Tonight, showers and thunderstorms are likely with a low around 55 and no wind to speak of. The chance of precipitation is 100%. For tomorrow, expect more showers and possibly a thunderstorm. The high will be 77.
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24: I'm Nicole Murray with Your Money Now. Amazon has announced fresh investment of $13 billion to expand AI and cloud infrastructure in India. CEO Andy Jassy said Amazon is committed to being a long-term partner in India's growth story. Amazon hopes to provide Indian startups, enterprises, and government organizations with access to custom AI chips. Darden Restaurants has reported better than expected quarterly earnings, but its revenue missed Wall Street's estimates. Same-store sales growth at the company's fine dining restaurants and Olive Garden also fell short of expectations. A second worker has died at the construction site of BYD's electric vehicle factory in Hungary. The death comes after BYD has denied previous allegations of labor abuses at the site. Full production at the site is expected in the third quarter of 2026. Futures are higher this morning, ahead of a key inflation reading later today. NASDAQ futures up by more than 600 points. Yesterday, the Dow gained 182, the NASDAQ down 110.
25: Fox 2.
26: I'm Michelle Pulino. On Hulu and FX, the fifth and final season of The Bear. All eight episodes drop. The critically acclaimed drama follows the high-pressure world of a Chicago restaurant and has made award darlings out of stars Jeremy Allen White, Ayo Debary, and Eben Moss Backrack. On Netflix, season two of the live-action Avatar, The Last Airbender, also hits, with all seven episodes dropping at once.
27: Our citizens were fighting for independence.
26: Also on Netflix, The American Experiment, a five-part docuseries, executive produced by Tom Hanks, now streaming time to the nation's 250th anniversary. The series traces the founding of the United States from the Revolutionary War through the first American presidency, with Martin Sheen as George Washington and voices from across the political spectrum.
28: How dare you!
26: And on HBO, Larry David's new comedy limited series, Life Larry and the Pursuit of Unhappiness, premieres Friday. That's Fox Tube on Fox News.
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29: A disaster in Venezuela.
0: I'm Dave Anthony, Fox News. Two powerful earthquakes a minute apart flattened homes and buildings, killing at least 164 people. Almost 1,000 are injured. More are buried in the rubble, and the U.S. is helping.
3: We're already deploying search and rescue teams from Fairfax County, Virginia, and Los Angeles.
0: The Secretary of State Marco Rubio a short time ago.
3: There'll be some others we'll add. That's their most immediate need right now is search and rescue efforts. They have a bunch of collapsed buildings, and so they'll need a lot of help in terms of digging through that.
0: And the U.S. will send other assistance.
4: The twin quakes had magnitudes of 7.2 and 7.5, the strongest to hit Venezuela in more than a century. Damage has been reported in several states. In the capital, Caracas, which was badly hit, power is out for many, and the city's metro system and airport have been closed.
0: Fox's Jonathan Savage. Back to Secretary Rubio. He spoke in Bahrain after meeting with leaders of Gulf countries talking about Iran.
3: One thing that came across very clear is there is zero support. Zero support among the Gulf countries for any sort of toll or fees or anything that charges for the use of international waters.
0: This as more oil and other shipping moves through the Strait of Hormuz after the U.S. and Iran signed a deal and continue nuclear talks. And Rubio is hopeful Israel and Lebanon can work out peace versus Hezbollah.
3: You're not going to have peace and stability in this region as long as there are non-state actors operating within the boundaries and borders of sovereign countries and being funded by Iran.
0: Well, Hezbollah and Iran are demanding Israel withdraw from Lebanon. A reversal at the Senate. Rejecting a war powers resolution to limit U.S. actions in Iran the day after approving it. Though President Trump calls the resolution meaningless, two Republicans had switched their votes, including Bill Cassidy, after he and the president shouted at each other during a lunch meeting.
5: And if someone tried to bully me to say, wait a second, because I am whatever I am, I'm going to bully you, I ain't going to put up with it.
0: The president is also demanding senators approve a voter ID bill that also restricts mail-in balloting as a federal judge blocks a Trump executive order on new voting rules. America's listening to Fox News.
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0: Well, ahead of the America 250 celebration, President Trump held a rally last night on the National Mall in Washington to kick off the Great American State Fair, saying we're in a golden age.
9: We have reclaimed our sovereignty, regained our liberty, restored our prosperity, and we have saved our country.
0: There is a new Fox News poll on what Americans think of our country now.
28: Right now, 53% of registered voters say they're proud of the country. A year ago, that number was 58%. When asked to describe what it means to be an American in a word or phrase, 36% chose freedom and liberty, while 15% chose patriotism and national pride. A majority, 54%, say they believe the nation's best days are ahead, an improvement from just 43% who believed that 3 years ago. But signs of pessimism still exist, with 60% saying democracy today is not working very well, if at all. Gernal Scott, Fox News.
0: Almost a year after a flooding disaster, a summer camp in Texas has filed for bankruptcy.
29: Documents filed in bankruptcy court in Houston reveal Camp Mystic is $10 million in debt, with assets up to only $500,000. Last fall, families of the 25 campers and two counselors killed in the July 4th flooding sued for roughly $1 million in damages. They say the camp was unprepared for an emergency. The flooding along the Guadalupe River that day killed more than 130 people, including the owner of Camp Mystic, Richard Eastland. The camp was going to reopen this summer, but canceled plans to do so a couple months ago, saying in a statement that no summer season should move forward with families continuing to grieve and while investigations continue. Jessica Rosenthal, Fox News.
0: Later this hour, we'll get an inflation update, what are called personal consumption expenditures. Ahead of that, on Wall Street, stock futures are rising, surging for the NASDAQ 600 points the day after the NASDAQ dropped 110. I'm Dave Anthony. This is Fox News.
10: 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John Stewart speaking, and Stormwatch 9 says we got a nice sunny day ahead of us. We'll have an update on sports, the financials, the entertainment world, an interview or two, and of course, the latest news headlines right here on First Look.
11: Sexual abuse survivor Christy Guess is suing the state of New Hampshire for placing her in a contracted group home, Saddleback, in Deerfield, where she was repeatedly raped by owner Peter Tsitsilas before being rescued in 1993. Deputy Solicitor General Sam Garland and his team began their defense yesterday in Merrimack Superior Court in Concord, calling witnesses to discuss how DHHS records are normally destroyed. The lack of records in state possession is a damning aspect to the case against DHHS, as lawyers for Guess showed they received almost no documents from DHHS, the Division for Children, Youth, and Families, the Department of Safety, or the Department of Justice during discovery for the case. Also lacking were any official memoranda or notices of the relevant records being destroyed under normal circumstances. A logging truck rolled over on an Interstate 89 exit ramp in the Upper Valley yesterday afternoon. Lebanon police say it happened on the exit 17 northbound off-ramp in Lebanon around 1:30 p.m. They say the truck's brakes gave out while going down the off-ramp and it overturned at the intersection with Dartmouth College Highway. One woman driving on Route 4 had her car hit by rolling logs, but she received only minor injuries. Several roads in the area were closed while crews cleaned up, but they're back open now. Investigators say a father, son, and grandson were involved in a home invasion in Danville where a 12-year-old boy was home alone. John Wilder and his son Nathan are facing charges of burglary after police say they broke into the home Tuesday evening. The boy, who was home alone, told police that three people broke into the house with baseball bats and masks on, yelling, "No more drugs had better be sold in the neighborhood." The child said he hid in his room and contacted his friend over Snapchat to call police. Police later arrested John and Nathan Wilder. According to court documents, the third person involved was John Wilder's grandson, a juvenile who was released to his grandmother. Three baseball bats and masks were found at Nathan Wilder's home. State prosecutors are asking New Hampshire's Supreme Court to reconsider its opinion on Adam Montgomery's murder appeal. Montgomery was convicted of killing his daughter Harmony, but earlier this month, the state's high court reversed that conviction. The court agreed with defense attorneys that Montgomery should have been tried separately on murder and assault charges. The attorney general said his office does plan to retry Montgomery on the murder charge. Regardless of that outcome, Montgomery will remain in prison for several decades because of other convictions. The future of nuclear power in New Hampshire is being discussed. A three-day conference in Portsmouth could set the state's energy direction for decades to come. The traditional look of nuclear power generation with the big cooling towers will most likely not be what next-generation nuclear energy looks like in New Hampshire. Small modular reactors were among the topics being discussed at the conference. State Representative Keith Ammon of New Boston described a small building resembling a ski lodge that only requires a few meters instead of the 10-mile emergency planning zone around the Seabrook Nuclear Power Station. State Representative Kat McGee of Hollis was among skeptics who worry the power these micro-reactors produce may be too expensive. The New Hampshire Executive Council has approved $5.1 million in funding towards the development of 563 housing units in 12 municipalities across the state, including Berlin, Wolfboro, Portsmouth, and Nashua. All but 61 will be affordable units. The money awarded by the state is distributed to specific projects, such as the construction of rental units near downtown Jaffrey and the redevelopment of a former public works building in Rochester into housing. The State Department of Business and Economic Affairs is administering the awards. Commissioner Lucy Lang said the projects are necessary to keep and build the state's workforce. The median price for single-family homes in New Hampshire reached $576,000 in May, a new record high. Stay tuned for more news on News Talk 99.7 WNTK and AM 1490, FM 98.9 WUVR.
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11: Vermont Attorney General Charity Clark declined Tuesday to prosecute a state police officer who shot and killed an unarmed man who was experiencing a mental health crisis last year. Vermont State Police Trooper Peter Romeo fatally shot 55-year-old Scott Garvey in his Putney home on July 7th of last year. Romeo opened fire on Garvey after police entered the man's house, in which he had barricaded himself for more than 4 hours. Clark determined that police officers involved in the shooting did not violate state law by fatally shooting Garvey. A Haitian asylum seeker arrived at a Vermont prison having been prescribed psychiatric medication weeks earlier, but prison health care providers and outside experts disagreed about the kind of treatment she needed while incarcerated in the state. That's according to testimony in a federal case that ended Monday when U.S. District Judge Mary Kay Lanthier ordered her release. The woman in her 40s has spent more than 6 months in detention, most of it at the Chittenden Regional Correctional Facility in Burlington. Upwards of 70,000 Vermonters have now signed up for VT alerts, according to Vermont Emergency Management. Severe thunderstorms, tornadoes, and flood alerts last week raised questions about gaps in emergency alerting in Vermont. The agency said VT alerts allows state officials to send push alerts for floods, snowstorms, or missing persons and target specific areas. The state's emergency alert system also remains in place, including the distinctive tone heard on the radio and TV in cases of severe weather. Two Vermont women have been indicted on Medicaid fraud charges. Vermont's Attorney General said Yvonne Westcom, age 35 of Newport, and Darcy Sanderson, age 38 of Brattleboro, were separately charged with submitting false timesheets. Westcom is accused of defrauding Vermont Medicaid of more than $15,000. Sanderson is accused of defrauding Vermont Medicaid of more than $24,000. Westcom pleaded not guilty in court on Tuesday. Sanderson appeared in court last week and also pleaded not guilty. Today is June 25th. On this date in 1741, the Habsburg Princess Maria Theresa was crowned Queen of Hungary. In 1876, the Battle of the Little Bighorn took place. A U.S. cavalry force under Lieutenant Colonel George Armstrong Custer was wiped out by a force of Native Americans. And in 1910, Igor Stravinsky's ballet The Firebird received its premiere in Paris. Born on this date in 1894, Romanian-German physicist and engineer Hermann Oberth. In 1903, British novelist, essayist, and critic George Orwell. And in 1925, American actress June Lockhart. Dying on this day in 1906, American architect Stanford White. In 1983, Argentinian pianist and composer Alberto Ginastera. And in 1997, French oceanographer and explorer Jacques Cousteau.
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15: The Red Sox led 3-0 in the second inning. Final score, Colorado 8, Red Sox 6. Sox, baseball's masters of blowing the late lead. The bullpen was embarrassing. Manager Chad Tracy on his error-laden crew.
16: Fairly clear, we didn't play good enough defensively. It's really that simple. Obviously, we still have opportunities after that to put innings down, which we have to do as well, but a lot of their run scoring opportunities and run scores was a product of us. We got to take care of the ball.
15: Take care of the ball, Chad Tracy. Poor fielding again hurt the team. Shortstop Marcelo Mayer. His misplay probably cost the game.
17: Yeah, I mean, we should have took 2 out of 3. Like I said, I lost that game for us today. That's on me. Like, that can't happen. We should have left the West Coast trip 4 out of 2. But yeah, it didn't happen.
15: Marcelo Mayer, Colorado 8, Red Sox 6. Follow me, Tom Cuddy Sports.
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11: Today's weather forecast calls for partly sunny skies with a high near 78. A west wind around 5 miles per hour will develop later today. Tonight, showers and thunderstorms are likely with a low around 55 and no wind to speak of. The chance of precipitation is 100%. For tomorrow, expect more showers and possibly a thunderstorm. The high will be 77.

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10: 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But they can also spread fear, anger, and falsehood on the same global scale. 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

0: 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How can technology best be harnessed for the greater good of society? 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
6: 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The Transportation Security Administration is announcing a new digital way to use TSA PreCheck, the pre-screening service that allows subscribing travelers to skip long security lines at the airport checkpoints. They're partnering with Google Wallet to introduce TSA PreCheck Touchless ID. 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After getting one's mobile boarding pass in their Google Wallet, there will be options for sharing the ID with the TSA, so when the traveler gets to the checkpoint, all they need to do is face the camera for facial recognition. The feature relies on Google Wallet's security parameters to safely share the boarding pass and digital ID with the TSA. 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With Fox on Tech, I'm Eben Brown, Fox News.
7: This is House Call for Health. While fish oil has long been praised as brain-boosting, new research suggests taking an omega-3 fatty acid supplement may not be helping your brain after all. Results from the latest clinical trial conducted by the USC Center for Personalized Brain Health showed omega-3 supplements have no effect on memory or cognitive function in older adults at risk of Alzheimer's disease. The 2-year placebo-controlled study involved older adults with an elevated risk of developing Alzheimer's, yet after those 2 years, participants did not show improvement in memory, cognitive function, or brain cell loss in areas of the brain related to Alzheimer's. Millions taking the fish oil in part due to purported cognitive benefits from the omega-3 fatty acids they contain. Next, the research team say they'll focus on why omega-3 supplements can reach the brain but not affect brain health. The study's published in the journal eBiomedicine. For more health news, go to foxnewshealth.com. 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I'm Lisa Brady, Fox News.
8: I'm Nicole Murray with Your Money Now. Investors will be watching this morning for May's Personal Consumption Expenditures Price Index reading. Economists polled by Dow Jones expect the headline index to rise 0.5% on a monthly basis and 4.1% on a yearly basis. This would be a jump from April's annual rise of 3.8%. The CEOs of Boeing, Lockheed Martin, and Honeywell have arrived at the White House for a meeting with President Trump. The meeting comes as the administration pushes defense contractors to ramp up weapons production amid concerns about U.S. missile and munition stockpiles. JPMorgan Chase has unveiled a new $50 billion share repurchase program and raised its quarterly dividend after passing the Federal Reserve's annual stress test. The bank said it will increase its quarterly dividend by 10% to $1.65 per share, subject to board approval, and authorized the buyback program effective July 1st. Futures are moderately higher ahead of inflation data later this morning. NASDAQ futures up by more than 600 points. That's your money.
9: It's June 25th, and this is your Fox Daily Snapshot. Today is Take Your Dog to Work Day, but before you go, please check with your employer so your boss doesn't growl at you. This event started back in 1999 to celebrate companion dogs and to encourage adoptions. The Korean War begins in 1950 when the Communist North smashed into the South. Also on this day in 1989, the first U.S. postmark dedicated to lesbian and gay pride is released by the U.S. Postal Service. In 2009, Michael Jackson, the King of Pop, dies at the age of 50. Conrad Murray, his personal physician, was convicted of involuntary manslaughter in 2011. He was released from prison in 2013. Actress Farrah Fawcett, who shot to stardom as private investigator Jill Monroe on the famed TV show Charlie's Angels, dies on this day in 2009 of cancer at 62. I'm CJ Papa. That's your Fox Daily Snapshot.
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11: I'm Roxanne Evans. The death toll continues to climb in Venezuela. At least 164 are dead, hundreds injured after twin earthquakes hit near Caracas. An intensive search is underway.
12: Rescuers and first responders can still be seen digging through the rubble, searching for survivors. There are reports that people could be heard calling out for help from the wreckage.
11: Fox's Chanley Painter. Secretary of State Marco Rubio in the Middle East reassuring Gulf partners on the Iran deal and speaking about those efforts to aid Venezuela.
13: Already deploying a search and rescue teams from Fairfax County, Virginia, and Los Angeles.
11: Talks between the U.S. and Iran resume next week. That from Pakistan's foreign ministry. The big issues on the table remain Iran's nuclear program and the Strait of Hormuz. 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
0: State prosecutors are asking New Hampshire's Supreme Court to reconsider its opinion on Adam Montgomery's murder appeal. Montgomery was convicted of killing his daughter Harmony, but earlier this month, the state's high court reversed that conviction. The court agreed with defense attorneys that Montgomery should have been tried separately on murder and assault charges. The attorney general said his office does plan to retry Montgomery on the murder charge. Regardless of that outcome, Montgomery will remain in prison for several decades because of other convictions. Investigators say a father, son, and grandson were involved in a home invasion in Danville where a 12-year-old boy was home alone. John Wilder and his son Nathan are facing charges of burglary after police say they broke into the home Tuesday evening. The boy, who was home alone, told police that three people broke into the house with baseball bats and masks on, yelling no more drugs had better be sold in the neighborhood. The child said he hid in his room and contacted his friend over Snapchat to call police. Police later arrested John and Nathan Wilder. According to court documents, the third person involved was John Wilder's grandson, a juvenile who was released to his grandmother. Three baseball bats and masks were found at Nathan Wilder's home. A logging truck rolled over on an Interstate 89 exit ramp in the Upper Valley yesterday afternoon. Lebanon police say it happened on the exit 17 northbound off-ramp in Lebanon around 1:30 p.m. They say the truck's brakes gave out while going down the off-ramp and it overturned at the intersection with Dartmouth College Highway. One woman driving on Route 4 had her car hit by rolling logs, but she received only minor injuries. Several roads in the area were closed while crews cleaned up, but they're back open now. Sexual abuse survivor Christy Guess is suing the state of New Hampshire for placing her in a contracted group home, Saddleback, in Deerfield, where she was repeatedly raped by owner Peter Tsitsilis before being rescued in 1993. Deputy Solicitor General Sam Garland and his team began their defense yesterday in Merrimack Superior Court in Concord, calling witnesses to discuss how DHHS records are normally destroyed. The lack of records in state possession is a damning aspect to the case against DHHS, as lawyers for Guess showed they received almost no documents from DHHS, the Division for Children, Youth, and Families, the Department of Safety, or the Department of Justice during discovery for the case. Also lacking were any official memoranda or notices of the relevant records being destroyed under normal circumstances. The future of nuclear power in New Hampshire is being discussed. A three-day conference in Portsmouth could set the state's energy direction for decades to come. The traditional look of nuclear power generation with the big cooling towers will most likely not be what next-generation nuclear energy looks like in New Hampshire. Small modular reactors were among the topics being discussed at the conference. State Representative Keith Ammon of New Boston described a small building resembling a ski lodge that only requires a few meters instead of the 10-mile emergency planning zone around the Seabrook Nuclear Power Station. State Representative Kat McGee of Hollis was among skeptics who worry the power these micro-reactors produce may be too expensive. The New Hampshire Executive Council has approved $5.1 million in funding towards the development of 563 housing units in 12 municipalities across the state, including Berlin, Wolfboro, Portsmouth, and Nashua. All but 61 will be affordable units. The money awarded by the state is distributed to specific projects, such as the construction of rental units near downtown Jaffrey and the redevelopment of a former public works building in Rochester into housing. The State Department of Business and Economic Affairs is administering the awards. Commissioner Lucy Lang said the projects are necessary to keep and build the state's workforce. The median price for single-family homes in New Hampshire reached $576,000 in May, a new record high. Stay tuned for more news on News Talk 99.7 WNTK and AM 1490, FM 98.9 WUVR.
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18: 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We do everything on our menu for takeout as well as dine-in. 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
0: Vermont Attorney General Charity Clark declined Tuesday to prosecute a state police officer who shot and killed an unarmed man who was experiencing a mental health crisis last year. Vermont State Police Trooper Peter Romeo fatally shot 55-year-old Scott Garvey in his Putney home on July 7th of last year. Romeo opened fire on Garvey after police entered the man's house, in which he had barricaded himself for more than 4 hours. Clark determined that police officers involved in the shooting did not violate state law by fatally shooting Garvey. A Haitian asylum seeker arrived at a Vermont prison having been prescribed psychiatric medication weeks earlier, but prison health care providers and outside experts disagreed about the kind of treatment she needed while incarcerated in the state. That's according to testimony in a federal case that ended Monday when U.S. District Judge Mary Kay Lanthier ordered her release. The woman in her 40s has spent more than 6 months in detention, most of it at the Chittenden Regional Correctional Facility in Burlington. Upwards of 70,000 Vermonters have now signed up for VT alerts, according to Vermont Emergency Management. Severe thunderstorms, tornadoes, and flood alerts last week raised questions about gaps in emergency alerting in Vermont. The agency said VT alerts allows state officials to send push alerts for floods, snowstorms, or missing persons and target specific areas. The state's emergency alert system also remains in place, including the distinctive tone heard on the radio and TV in cases of severe weather. Two Vermont women have been indicted on Medicaid fraud charges. Vermont's Attorney General said Yvonne Westcom, age 35 of Newport, and Darcy Sanderson, age 38 of Brattleboro, were separately charged with submitting false timesheets. Westcom is accused of defrauding Vermont Medicaid of more than $15,000. Sanderson is accused of defrauding Vermont Medicaid of more than $24,000. Westcom pleaded not guilty in court on Tuesday. Sanderson appeared in court last week and also pleaded not guilty.
22: Today is June 25th. On this date in 1741, the Habsburg Princess Maria Theresa was crowned Queen of Hungary. In 1876, the Battle of the Little Bighorn took place. A U.S. cavalry force under Lieutenant Colonel George Armstrong Custer was wiped out by a force of Native Americans. And in 1910, Igor Stravinsky's ballet The Firebird received its premiere in Paris. Born on this date in 1894, Romanian-German physicist and engineer Hermann Oberth. In 1903, British novelist, essayist, and critic George Orwell. And in 1925, American actress June Lockhart.
0: Dying on this day in 1906, American architect Stanford White. In 1983, Argentinian pianist and composer Alberto Ginastera. And in 1997, French oceanographer and explorer Jacques Cousteau.
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23: Celtics appear to be satisfied with their first-round NBA draft decision. 19 years old, 6 feet 11 tall, out of Houston, Calvin Sunak, I think. Celtics GM Brad Stevens made the decision.
24: You know, when you're that age and you were that ballyhooed coming out of high school, and then you go and you play for Coach Sampson, and in everything that we've learned about Chris and everything that Coach has told me is that he was pretty hard on him, and he was on him, and all he did was come to work.
23: Stevens himself did go to Houston several times to watch his first draft choice compete. Satisfied, apparently.
24: That's a really impressive quality for a young guy. When I watched him play live, he didn't always play well. But I never walked out of the gym thinking he played. He didn't play hard. And he didn't really, really, really go after it. And so I think that's a good place to start.
23: Celtic General Manager Brad Stevens. Follow me, Tom Cuddy Sports.
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0: Today's weather forecast calls for partly sunny skies with a high near 78. A west wind around 5 miles per hour will develop later today. Tonight, showers and thunderstorms are likely with a low around 55 and no wind to speak of. The chance of precipitation is 100%. For tomorrow, expect more showers and possibly a thunderstorm. The high will be 77.
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4: Robots that look like humans, or humanoid robots as they're called, are stealing the show here at Automate, which is the largest collection of robotics and automation in North America. There are all sorts of other robots here, including ones that look like dogs, pretty interesting. Those are essentially mobile surveillance cameras at night taking video and making sure that nobody's up to anything nefarious. We've seen robots here that are doing martial arts, serving up popcorn, and of course, these are all like cool uses for robots. But there are very practical uses as well.
5: The giraffe named Gracie disappeared from Cedar Hollow Ranch in the Hill Country region of Texas about a week and a half ago when she was last spotted on a game camera. Her owner says she vanished after feeding on a hillside where giraffes don't typically frequent, wandering off to an unfenced area on the other side of an 8-foot-tall gate. Gracie is between 3 and 4 years old and has rounded ears. She's one of two giraffes on the property that houses several hundred exotic animals. Her owners are now offering a $5,000 reward for information leading to her capture. Gianna Gelosi, Fox News.
6: More than 150 items connected to Benjamin Franklin are on the auction block today at Sotheby's in New York. The collection includes rare letters, manuscripts, newspapers, books, and editions of Poor Richard's Almanac spanning Franklin's extraordinary life as a printer, inventor, diplomat, and founding father. Sotheby's estimates the collection could bring as much as $4.5 million. Many of the artifacts were recently displayed in Philadelphia at the Library Company, an institution Franklin founded in 1731. Matt Murphy, Fox News.
7: Because I'm still... Neil Young has dropped a free concert film, Corduroy Plants, on his Neil Young Archives website. The hour-long, 11-song companion film centers around most of the songs from his live album, As Time Explodes. Corduroy Plants was directed by his wife, Daryl Hannah, who occasionally cuts from the stage to show footage drawn from recent news events and moments throughout history. Also on the horizon is Second Song, a new album Young recently recorded with the Chrome Hearts at Rick Rubin's Shangri-La Studios in Malibu, featuring largely new material alongside a handful of songs Young wrote circa 1963 and 1964. Michelle Polino, Fox News. Watch out, Weird Al. Sesame Street is getting in on the music parody game. Billboard reporting the 7-song album titled Parody Party features 3 previously released satirical send-ups and 4 new takes, arriving July 26. The lead single is Cookie Monster's Take a Bite, a parody of Bruno Mars' hit I Just Might, about, of course, his favorite topic, cookies.
8: Hey, Mr. Baker!
7: The track list also includes Go for the Gold, a take on Netflix's K-pop Demon Hunters Golden, with Abby, Zoe, and Rosita celebrating the power of teamwork and friendship. Michelle Polino, Fox News.
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0: 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Every new technology poses a challenge, and as technology advances, those challenges become greater and greater. The technologies behind the Internet, for instance, make possible the exchange of information on a global scale and bring us closer together. But they can also spread fear, anger, and falsehood on the same global scale. They can rob us of our privacy. 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How can technology best be harnessed for the greater good of society? society? 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
13: On Hulu and FX, the fifth and final season of The Bear. All eight episodes drop. The critically acclaimed drama follows the high-pressure world of a Chicago restaurant and has made award darlings out of stars Jeremy Allen White, Io Debaree, and Eben Moss Backrack. On Netflix, season two of the live-action Avatar, The Last Airbender, also hits, with all seven episodes dropping at once.
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13: Also on Netflix, The American Experiment, a five-part docuseries, executive produced by Tom Hanks, now streaming time to the nation's 250th anniversary. The series traces the founding of the United States from the Revolutionary War through the first American presidency, with Martin Sheen as George Washington and voices from across the political spectrum.
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13: 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That's Fox Tube on Fox News.
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18: 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The feature relies on Google Wallet's security parameters to safely share the boarding pass and digital ID with the TSA. 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
27: I'm Nicole Murray with Your Money Now. The Federal Reserve's primary price gauge rose at its highest core level since 2023, reinforcing the central bank's recent tough talk on inflation. New data says that the Personal Consumption Expenditures Price Index rose at a 3.4 annual rate after rising 0.3% for the month. Both are in line with the Dow Jones consensus. Anthropic has sent a letter to U.S. officials accusing Alibaba of brazenly and illicitly attempting to extract its AI capabilities. CNBC reports that the letter claims Alibaba carried out the largest known distillation attack on Anthropic to date. Anthropic said operators affiliated with Alibaba and its AI lab carried out more than 28 million exchanges with its models using thousands of fraudulent accounts. NASDAQ futures have jumped 2% this morning after upbeat forecasts from chipmakers Micron and Qualcomm pointed to strong demand for artificial intelligence infrastructure. Micron and Qualcomm signaled robust demand for AI infrastructure moving forward. Futures are high.
28: This is House Call for Health. While fish oil has long been praised as brain boosting, new research suggests taking an omega-3 fatty acid supplement may not be helping your brain after all. Results from the latest clinical trial conducted by the USC Center for Personalized Brain Health showed omega-3 supplements have no effect on memory or cognitive function in older adults at risk of Alzheimer's disease. The two-year placebo-controlled study involved older adults with an elevated risk of developing Alzheimer's, yet after those 2 years, participants did not show improvement in memory, cognitive function, or brain cell loss in areas of the brain related to Alzheimer's. Millions taking the fish oil in part due to purported cognitive benefits from the omega-3 fatty acids they contain. Next, the research team say they'll focus on why omega-3 supplements can reach the brain but not affect brain health. The study's published in the journal eBiomedicine. For more health news, go to foxnewshealth.com. 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I'm Lisa Brady, Fox News.
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3: 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I'm your host, Tim Beard.
17: Yeah, I'm Ken Morse.
3: You know what I just realized?
17: What did you just realize?
3: I have my hat on.
17: Oh, okay.
3: I just looked up there. Of course, the light's so bright that you can't really see anything, but yeah.
17: If I had my hat off, it'd be even brighter in here, so...
3: You and Josh.
17: Yes. Yeah, you're right.
3: Dang, it's just time to shave that thing, dude.
17: Yeah.
3: Go bald. It's all right.
17: Yeah, I do it, then it grows back, and I get lazy, yeah.
3: Yeah. No, I just like looked up. I was like, I don't have my hat.
17: No? Haven't had long
3: on. Glaring. There's probably a glare. These people on EternityReady.com and WNTK don't have to see the glare. They don't have to look at us.
17: Right.
3: Great for them.
17: Yeah.
3: They have to listen, though.
17: Yeah, they do, if they want.
3: If they want.
17: Yes.
3: Please do.
17: Yes, I appreciate it.
3: WNTK is a wonderful station and great people.
17: Yes.
3: Matt's been amazing to us, so. How are you?
17: I'm good.
3: So this is Thursday the 25th, the day I come back from the Dominican.
17: Yes.
3: What a horrible day it is. I have to return.
17: Right, you're coming home.
3: To reality.
17: You're back to all the stuff.
3: Not looking forward to that moment. It's kind of a weird concept, isn't it? To do a show ahead of time.
17: Yeah.
3: And then we're talking about it. Yeah.
17: I'll try to build up as much good news as possible.
3: Yeah, you're going to have an interesting time because Noi Drano.
17: Yeah.
3: Also.
17: Right.
3: This is going to be your testing point.
17: Yeah, we'll see.
3: Everything's in your hands.
17: Yeah.
3: It'll be fine.
17: It will be.
3: It's all good. Any plans?
17: I'm going to get here earlier.
3: Not with work, just in general. Anything fun you're going to be doing?
17: I don't do fun that much nowadays. It's just so busy because we're trying to build this up and I got the foster kids. I mean, those are fun. Don't get me wrong. Those are fun. Like, I get to go play baseball and with the boy and all that stuff. But
3: so you got... Well, talk a little bit about that then.
17: So we have two foster kids coming. We have... So we've been going in... It's a process. Yeah. It really is. So we've been going to visit them, supervised. This next Wednesday is the last supervised visit. We were able to take the little girl last week, too, and we brought her out when you guys were off racing to Dave and Buster's and, like, nice. Spend some time. So it looks like that after this next visit, this next Wednesday, after that going forward, they're going to start coming to our house. Then there'll be a couple sleepovers. By the school year, they should be living with us full time. Nice. My wife's always been passionate about doing this stuff. These kids have never lived in a home ever, like tents. And they're really great kids. I might even want to trade up here at some point. No, I love my kids. My kids are great. They really are.
3: But they better realize that.
17: Yes.
3: Well, it's kind of like going to the Dominican and like how grateful those people are for things. And then you do the same thing here and they're not as grateful.
17: Yes.
3: It's like, because your kids have always had things.
17: That's the difference. And when I'm out with these kids, my kids just like, hey, get me this or do this. And these kids, like, they don't really... And I was like, it's okay.
3: This might be, like, great, though, for your kids to see, too.
17: I think I am so hoping that Malachi, that's the little boy's name, balances...
3: That is a Christian name. I like it.
17: Yeah, I hope he balances out Corey a little bit. He's really shy, really reserved, loves all sports, just a plate kid.
3: Like, how old is he?
17: He is 10. Yeah, he's, like, 3 months younger than Corey, so they'll be the same grade, same class. Because we go to a small school.
3: And then how old is the little girl?
17: She is 11.
3: Okay.
17: Yeah.
3: So you have these kids for a while.
17: We probably will end up adopting them.
3: That's amazing.
17: That's the plan. We probably will foster them for like 3 or 4 months.
3: Yeah.
17: And then start their adoption process.
3: Nice.
17: Yeah. So.
3: That's amazing. God bless you for that, because that's something extremely important.
17: Yes.
3: And obviously it's not just a simple thing where they just say, here's the kids.
17: Right.
3: We don't do nothing to background or any of this. We just... Yeah. Obviously this process isn't about you. It's about them.
17: It is.
3: I mean, it's a big change for kids to...
17: Right.
3: I mean, it's probably been tough to go from a tent to... Obviously they're not living in a tent right now.
17: Right. Then they've been separated the whole time.
3: Oh, really?
17: Yes, and they were like...
3: Why would you do that?
17: Yeah. I don't understand the whole problem, but yeah, I don't know. But yeah, so they've been separated the whole time. So we got them together this last week.
3: Yeah.
17: And the hugs, all the stuff, like...
3: That's tough. Like, I have a cousin that grew up in foster care, bouncing around and stuff, and, like, just tough because, you know, we're just lucky, right? You know, even kids nowadays that have split homes, you know, mom and dad aren't together, but you still have a foundation, you still have
17: something,
3: some balance.
17: Yes.
3: And I don't know, obviously each one of those cases is different depending on the parents and all that, but man, foster kids that don't have any foundation.
17: Right.
3: That obviously have abandonment issues, I'm sure, anyway.
17: Yeah, like, and then
3: all these things.
17: Yeah, and then they only have each other through, so they're so close in age, like they're through all the stuff that they're... And I won't trash their parents.
3: No.
17: People do things. But all the stuff they've been through, they've kind of had each other.
3: Yes.
17: And then when the state finally steps in, they separate them.
3: And it had been really bad for the kids to be taken because the state just don't take kids.
17: Yeah, it was so bad. Like, these...
3: You'll get these threats from the state. Like, we got a threat once that, like, we didn't bring our daughter to the doctors within a year.
17: Oh, yeah.
3: And we're going to call it DHR, whatever it is.
17: Yeah.
3: And Andrew just looked at him. Yeah, go ahead. Good luck.
17: Right.
3: My buddy, who's a doctor and his wife's a doctor, threatened. So the level when his child was born, he was right at the borderline on the level of needing a treatment for something. He's like, no, I don't want to do the treatment because he's not at that point yet.
17: Right.
3: And they threatened to basically take the kid from him and all this stuff. And I told him, I said, yeah. And you know what you do? You look right at him and say, bring it on.
17: Right.
3: And then you call your lawyer. And then you just threaten massive lawsuits because they don't have the power.
17: Right.
3: It's all these threats. And it happened to the same guy that took over his practice, who has placed down. He said, yeah, my child was born. And I, you know, when I talk to Alex, like, about these things, like, I'm sure he talks smart, too. But, like, Thomas, this guy, he's saying things to me. And I'm like, yeah, you clearly know what you're talking about because I have no clue what you just said.
17: Right.
3: And he's like, no, we're not doing that.
17: Yeah.
3: And he's like, these numbers aren't even there. Same thing. They tried the same kind of thing.
17: Yes.
3: But he stood his ground. So, say that, the fact that they took these kids.
17: Yeah.
3: That's significant. Like,
17: yeah. In July, the parents are actually losing their rights because they've done none of the things over the last 18 months to get the kids back. They just,
3: Man. Well, God bless you for doing what you're doing, because that's a huge, huge thing.
17: God bless my wife.
3: Yeah, that's true. That's very, very true. Tara, God bless you for doing this.
17: She's asked me many times, and a lot of times I'm like, I really don't.
3: You're really the angel in this whole scenario.
17: Yes.
3: I'm trying to get Tara to like the show more.
17: Yes.
3: She says she likes it the most and passes exams on it, so.
17: When I told her, she was so excited.
3: I don't blame her. There's not a show that goes by, I don't think, that we don't talk about Pastor Sam.
17: I agree. Because he's just a powerful man, powerful influence.
3: He is.
17: He's wisdom beyond wisdom.
3: He's a very amazing man. So, Tara, congratulations on this journey, and God bless you for this journey, because, like, there's two kids that really need this.
17: Yes.
3: And it's an amazing thing. And obviously, God bless you for it, too, because if it wasn't for you doing it.
17: Right.
3: Like, you have to do it together.
17: Yes, I'm definitely be part of it.
3: You want to give the kids a better life, not a worse life.
17: Yes. And we're talking about a family vacation, because we can't take them out of country right now, nothing crazy like that.
3: Yeah.
17: After July, maybe. But, so we're talking about family vacation, and they're like, that would be, like, the excitement. Like, we've never done anything like that. And it's not even nothing crazy. We're just going to go down and spend a week in Boston area. And
3: oh, that'd be fun.
17: Yeah. Like, I'll do all the things.
3: There's so much to do in Boston.
17: So much to do,
3: I love Boston.
17: Yeah. So, but...
3: That'd be fun.
17: Yeah. They're like, yay.
3: And there's obviously... Like, what are the requirements to foster a kid? Like, what is the...
17: Obviously, there's criminal background checks. I had to go get my fingerprints done again.
3: Yeah.
17: Then there's home inspections, the fire and the police and all, make sure there's no illegal drugs in our house, isn't going to burn down and all that stuff. And then it's a lot of Zoom meetings, especially when there's two facilities involved, because we're dealing with two different systems, kind of. So there's a lot of that. It's a really big process. It should be simpler, but I also understand the safeguards, because there's so many bad stories out there of people fostering.
3: Yeah. The state in particular.
17: Yes, state or a lot of the foster homes themselves. My best friend's kid was in a foster home recently, and the guy was a priest, and he's in prison now.
3: That tells you something.
17: Yeah, he was so evil to the kids. They had like 30 or 40 of them. When I see places like that, I start to wonder if it's actually for the kids or if it's for the financial benefit side of it.
3: Yeah, I'd say definitely financial benefit.
17: Because the tax breaks you get, and there's monthly stipends that you get. But I don't care about that stuff. That's why, literally, we're going to adopt them probably within the first, after the three, there has to be a 3-month period. But we just want to bring these kids in and give them a forever home.
3: That's amazing, dude. Yeah. Really, that's really awesome.
17: Just let them know they're really part of the family.
3: Yeah, yeah.
17: So.
3: That's awesome. I'm very proud of you both for doing that. That's a huge thing.
17: Appreciate that.
3: I'm just noticing as you're talking, I'm trying to pay attention because there's a hornet flying around.
17: Yeah, I see him.
3: Dude, there has literally been something every time we've done a show and everything that's tried to stop us.
17: There's something in the air today.
3: That's hilarious. Man, is something great's coming.
17: Yes.
3: That's amazing. I'm so excited. No, that's so awesome, dude. That's a huge, huge thing. And I'd much rather see that than, parents that can't. Because you see so many kids now where, the grandparents got them. Because the parents, and usually it's drug-related, but, the parents can't take care of them or don't care to take care of them, whatever the situation. But then it's tough, too, because a lot of times either the grandparents don't want to do it because, we raised our kids already.
17: Yes.
3: Or they're older and they just can't.
17: I have a saying for that, and it may make some people mad, but if you don't raise your kids well, you're going to raise your grandkids.
3: That's pretty true. That's a very true statement.
17: Yeah. I've just seen it so many times in my lifetime.
3: Man, I'm praying right now that I raise my kids well.
17: You'll be good.
3: Yeah. I think so.
17: You got some really good kids.
3: We do.
17: You can tell if people's kids are okay just by the level of politeness. You know what I mean? To us, they're always going to be a pain.
3: Yeah, it's how they are in the public eye.
17: Yes.
3: And you can tell, too, because if you've got kids that aren't good at home and aren't good in public, and you just kind of tell, right?
17: Yes.
3: My kids are as good in public. They would, I'd tell you stories about my kids, and you'd be like, there's no way. Right. But I'm like, no, that's because they're kids, right?
17: Right.
3: They have the little things, nothing.
17: I got six kids also, so I've seen all the stupid.
3: We've got eight total, but most of them are adults now.
17: Yeah. Half of mine are. Actually, yeah.
3: We have a 23-year-old. And Andrew has two. So we each have a 23-year-old.
17: Right.
3: So two 23-year-olds. And next month, two 22-year-olds.
17: Yeah, goes by so fast.
3: It flies so quick, I can't keep track.
17: Yep.
3: My son, the jerk, Devin.
17: Yeah, the jerk, Devin.
3: Sends me this thing. He's like, hey, look, what I found you is a coffin with Ninja Turtles on it.
17: I mean, that's pretty cool.
3: It's pretty cool, but I'm like, I don't need that, dude. Don't need that. First of all, Jesus coming back before I die.
17: Right.
3: But I'm like, what a jerk. if that was a gift, right? What would you say about that?
17: I mean, the turtles are cool.
3: It's cool. Yeah, well, but what it symbolizes is not cool.
17: Right. I'm with you on that. And I'm older than you, so I haven't had those yet.
3: Thanks for that.
17: Yeah.
3: It's funny because he works at Napa, and I always ask, what's her name? Lori, I think it is. I'm just drawing a blank, but whatever. She runs the place, and how is it working with Devin? First of all, she calls him Eeyore.
17: Okay.
3: And I'm like, that makes so much sense, and I'm like, that is that's him. That's 100% him. He just mopes around. But she's like, yesterday I was down there getting parts, and she's like, it's amazing, though, because right around 3 o'clock on Thursday when he has to leave early, he moves so quick. So I said, I'm like, how is he as far as showing up?
17: Right.
3: Because in his past jobs, it's been a big issue.
17: Yes.
3: And she's like, he's been there since September, and he's only not shown up or called out two times.
17: That's pretty decent.
3: I'm not. So that's really good. That, no, you don't understand. That's extremely good.
17: Nice.
3: Like, if he called out two times in a month, you're still doing good.
17: But okay.
3: Like, no, yeah. He's doing great. So, and then, but he's late every day, 5 to 10 minutes. And I said, well, I mean, on the positive side, he's showing up. So I'm telling you, you're automatically doing better
17: right.
3: than what he's done in the past. But I was like, so just back his freaking start time up 15 minutes,
17: yes.
3: And he'll always be on time.
17: Yes.
3: Even if you don't start paying until 8:30.
17: Right.
3: At least he'll be here.
17: Right.
3: But it's so funny. I go down there, and it's funny because she'll be like, all of his family comes in here and says the same thing about him. Like, ride him, whatever.
17: Yeah, exactly. Yeah.
3: I just laugh. And I'm like, no, I am proud of him for that. Like, the fact he's showing up to work every day. And he gets a stupid discount, dude.
17: Yeah, I bet, yeah.
3: A stupid discount. A discount to where I'm like, can I work here like 2 hours a week?
17: Right.
3: If you give me the discount, I'll work 2 hours a week.
17: Right.
3: I'll come in on a Saturday. I'll give you 2 hours.
17: Yeah.
3: It was...
17: Wow, massive.
3: I'm like, I buy a lot of stuff there.
17: Yeah.
3: And he gets a discount a lot to where I'm like ready to work for 2 hours a week.
17: I love it.
3: It's crazy. So, yeah. Oh, where do we want to go first? Well, let's talk about this real quick.
17: Okay.
3: So, I've been saying this for a while now. And now, first of all, California's a crazy state anyways.
17: It is.
3: Not necessarily the people, because there's a lot of really amazing people.
17: It's unfortunate because it's such a beautiful state.
3: It is. It's got like everything.
17: Yes.
3: Beautiful
17: perfect
3: beaches,
17: weather. Yeah.
3: Redwood freaking trees. Yes. Biggest building. Mm. All these amazing things. But they got taken over by communist freaking liberals or whatever. Communists. Not even liberals. Communists.
17: Yeah. They are communists.
3: Gavin Newsom, dude. He's the freaking Joker.
17: Yes.
3: He literally looks like the Joker from Batman.
17: And that's I'm never getting that out of my head again.
3: He is an evil bastard.
17: Yeah, you cannot see that, but you are right.
3: He's an evil dude.
17: Oh, I agree.
3: And he's all done soon.
17: Yeah.
3: But he's evil. So, but anyways, I agree with what they're doing here, or what's been said about the situation. So after multiple cancer diagnoses at a California elementary school, they're shutting down a 5G tower. And I remember having this conversation probably 5 years ago with a guy that was a Marine for a long time. And he said, dude, we used to use 5G. It's a weapon against the enemy. Because 5G, you can manipulate people with it, and it weakens their immune system and
17: stuff. That's interesting. I have a friend who's afraid of cell towers because of that. I guess when they lived next to one, they had all kinds of illnesses. And
3: animals will have weird things happening to them.
17: Yeah, cancers in the dogs all the time.
3: It's radiation.
17: No crap.
3: And they put 5G everywhere now.
17: Yeah, I got a tower right across the road from my house.
3: Well, there you
17: here
3: go, buddy.
17: Here we go.
3: You pray extra.
17: God's got me.
3: I rebuke you,
17: yes.
3: 5G towers.
17: Yes.
3: Yeah, I've heard this for a long time about illnesses and different things in 5G. We carry radiation around with us.
17: We are inside our head all the time. Yes.
3: Yeah. And I'm not one of these tinfoil wearing people. So, I mean, I'll tell you things that I believe, and you can say, oh, that's crazy. Like cloud seeding.
17: Yes.
3: They do it all the time.
17: Yeah.
3: You see it all the time. And now it's happening so much that I think 90% of the people out there are like, yeah, we see it. But 5 years ago, you called me an idiot. I'm a moron. I'm all these things. And I'm like, that's funny because, look, who was the moron?
17: Yeah.
3: That was you.
17: Well, Nora was crazy until it started raining.
3: Exactly. Exactly.
17: Just saying.
3: Yeah. It's all fun and games until you can't get on the boat and you're drowning.
17: Yep.
3: It's the same. Like, these rainstorms aren't normal.
17: Yeah.
3: We don't get normal rain anymore.
17: They are pretty weird nowadays.
3: Dude, it was pouring buckets. God, and I'm like, God, why are you giving us all this bad weather? I'm curious when the last time God made it rain.
17: Yeah.
3: I really am.
17: It's been a minute, probably. He's like, God, oh, they got their own weather now.
3: You'll go out Monday and you'll look up. You're like, yep, it's going to rain on Friday. And sure enough, why do you think they predict the weather so well?
17: Right. It has gotten better.
3: Of course it has.
17: Yes.
3: Because they call the government, this little government program, say, hey, when are you going to be doing this? Oh. But you ever notice, because these are evil, wicked people that are all going to burn in hell. So why don't you do that? So a couple years ago in Wyoming, there was a wildfire burned up like 80,000 acres or whatever. Like, they have wildfires out west all the time.
17: Yeah, burn them.
3: Why don't you cloud seed and put them out?
17: Right.
3: Oh, wait, because you're wicked people and you're trying to manipulate the weather, manipulate people.
17: Right.
3: Kill us all off.
17: Make money.
3: Make money.
17: I mean, that's the main reason.
3: Oh, yeah. Because if you can't kill us all, because then you wouldn't make any money.
17: If they just put them out immediately, then there would be no FEMA and no any of that having right. to go and, yeah.
3: I'm telling you, the older I get, I notice everything is fake.
17: Yes.
3: Nothing is real.
17: Oh, I
3: It's all manipulated.
17: Yes.
3: There's no just things happening. Like, in your personal life, sure, people you meet, that's all interaction. Like, God, that's all that's
17: right,
3: different.
17: Right.
3: But I'm talking, like, illnesses and all these things.
17: All the environmental stuff.
3: Like, you know, the ticks that Bill Gates made?
17: Yes.
3: That, you know, that way if it bites you, then you're allergic to meat?
17: Yeah.
3: And what have they been saying for so long? They don't want to have people eating meat anymore?
17: Yeah, that's why he's buying up all the farmland so he can make veggie burgers.
3: Yes.
17: And,
3: yeah. I mean, he's going to eat meat still.
17: Yeah, that's different.
3: He's special.
17: He needs that protein.
3: He's also going to go to Epstein Island, and that's okay, too.
17: Yeah.
3: Because, you know, he's special.
17: Yes.
3: Like, once again, this goes back to men being men and why we aren't. Because if you back this up a little bit, that dude would have been dead real quick.
17: Oh, absolutely.
3: They would.

0: Maybe. Speaking, we just went down the road. We might as well do this clip.
1: Okay.
2: She was like, if we lived under Islamic rule, there would be no Epstein files. That's because Epstein would be praised as a prophet like your Muhammad. Perhaps we wouldn't be going through the files because just like your prophet that you praise, maybe you would have made him a prophet as well. Muhammad was the original Jeffrey Epstein. Them two would have gone along well. They were the same kind of thing. You know, marrying Aisha at 6 and consummating at 9. Did you know that being repulsed by someone like Jeffrey Epstein, being repulsed at did you know that that's not self-evident? You think that humans just have this instinctual thing of knowing what is evil and what's disgusting? No, it's not. It's not self-evident. How do I know that? Because it's not universal and it's not timeless. There are still so many countries in our time today that think that child marriage, all this kind of abuse is totally moral. That tells me it's not an instinct in humanity. We needed somebody to tell us evil and what is right from what is wrong. And it hasn't always been this way throughout history. Before the Bible came into the picture, we would have all thought that Jeffrey Epstein was a normal guy. You ought to thank God that you live in a Christian civilization, because if you are repulsed by someone like Jeffrey Epstein, the only reason you are repulsed by his wickedness is because you are raised up in a Christian nation that has the Bible as the foundation for morality.
1: That is so powerful.
0: That's pure fire right there.
1: Yeah.
0: The only reason you are disgusted by it is because you grew up in a Christian nation that has the Bible.
1: Man, that's so... That perspective is so powerful.
0: Because in any Muslim country, you wouldn't have... It's like, no, it's normal.
1: Is in a lot of countries around the world, there's no... Yeah, it's very normal. Like, you wouldn't even know.
0: It's just, like, normal.
1: Yeah. I mean, that's been going on for thousands of years. Kings marrying young queen princesses. Yeah, interesting.
0: The good news is, though, Muslims might marry at 6, but they don't have sex until 9.
1: Until 9, yeah. They don't consummate the marriage until 9.
0: 9. Yeah, 9 years old.
1: Yeah.
0: Yeah, what's that, third grade?
1: Yeah, it's... Yeah.
0: Maybe not. Maybe 4th.
1: You're dying if it's my daughter. Just saying.
0: You're going to meet Jesus.
1: Yes, yes, you sure are.
0: A rapid approach.
1: Fast track, yeah.
0: So, anytime on the show I can hammer on Bill Gates, Epstein, and Islam, I'll do it.
1: Yeah, I love that.
0: The smile on my face.
1: Yes.
0: Speaking of Muslims, though, so Andrea went yesterday to buy some Vans down in Mass.
1: Okay.
0: Met this young kid, he's 25 years old. His dad owns the place, but him and his brother, like, running it and stuff, and really great guys, but I don't know how the whole full conversation came out or whatever, but Andrew's just talking about stuff, whatever, and he brought up that he was Muslim, but Muslim in a sense, like kind of how some people are Christians in this country.
1: Yeah.
0: You're going to have a bad day on Judgment Day because you say you're Christian.
1: Well, you're identifying as it, but not
0: correct.
1: Being.
0: Correct. This dude ain't praying 7 times a day.
1: Yeah, right. Exactly.
0: But not Christian.
1: Right.
0: And so he's talking. He's like, yeah, his best friend's a Catholic. Come on, dude. The writing's on the wall. Well, she leads him to the Lord. She's like, send me the sinner's prayer. And I'm like, how do you not know this yet?
1: Right. But,
0: but kudos to my wife. And she's like, so and everything. Like, I was so proud of her. I told her how proud I was. And she's getting really good at it. Like, she just has these conversations with people. And she says to him, he's like, you sound more like a Christian than you do a Muslim. So why don't you just, like, commit to this and actually know Jesus? And so she leads him to prayer. And nice guy.
1: Yeah.
0: When I say clips, when I share clips like this, I'm not talking about that guy.
1: Right.
0: I'm not talking about a lot of the Muslims in this country that are good people.
1: Right.
0: You're just not awake yet.
1: Right. Not the ones that just identify.
0: Correct.
1: Right.
0: I'm talking about the jihadists.
1: Yes.
0: And the hardcore ones that do marry 6-year-olds and are killing Christians in Nigeria.
1: Yes.
0: And think that, you know, they're trying to take over your country. There's some in this country.
1: Oh, there's definitely some here.
0: There's a clown that runs New York City right now.
1: Yes.
0: I mean, he's not that, because he's so much of... He's not a man.
1: Right.
0: But the people behind him are.
1: Yes.
0: You know, Obama's handlers.
1: Yes.
0: These people.
1: Yes.
0: Evil people. Wicked people.
1: Yeah.
0: These are the ones.
1: Yeah.
0: And then anyone that's defended Epstein and all these people, I don't care. I don't care who's on the list at this point.
1: Me either.
0: I mean, not that I've ever cared who's on the list. Like, I don't care. If the whole government, I'm talking every one of them, is on the list,
1: then
0: they all should be executed.
1: Yeah, anyone, I'm with you.
0: And if we have to start over again,
1: yeah.
0: Oh well, we need to anyways.
1: I mean, it's a good time to have
0: a
1: reset.
0: It's a good start.
1: Yeah.
0: But, because I'm starting to really wonder now. Really wonder.
1: Yeah, there's that.
0: There's something that came out the other day that I was like, and it hurt, it sucks. I mean, I've already said many times now that Trump has disappointed me.
1: Yes.
0: And I'm pretty much just not on board anymore. But supposedly, now I'm saying all this allegedly because
1: right.
0: I saw this, but, and some of it's sourced too. I'm like, eh.

0: I'm not a Tucker fan anymore, just because of some of the stuff he says. However, just because someone's wrong occasionally doesn't mean they're wrong on everything.
1: Exactly.
0: So, I like Dan Bongino.
1: And yes.
0: Nothing has shown me to turn on him.
1: Right.
0: Well, he said, I guess, to Tucker in this thing that Trump himself is the one that stopped the investigation on Butler, Pennsylvania, where he got shot.
1: Interesting.
0: And there's only one reason you would do that.
1: Yeah. Interesting.
0: I mean, the kid never fired a gun, they also said, too. And there's no way they couldn't see him.
1: Yeah, that's for sure.
0: I mean, Charlie Kirk had a really good security team, but they were civilians. This guy has the best security on Earth.
1: Yes.
0: I don't know. And I'm not going to go down that rabbit hole, but I'm just saying, like...
1: I just watched a Tucker with another guy, and he made a lot of good points about the Charlie Kirk thing, but he also made a lot of bad ones that...
0: He's reaching. He just...
1: That's what I mean. It was too much of a reach.
0: The problem with Tucker is he's a baby Christian.
1: Yes.
0: He doesn't know God enough.
1: Right.
0: And so he says things that out of intellect.
1: Right.
0: And just doesn't know what he's talking about half the time.
1: And that's fair.
0: I also feel like he can be bought. I mean, I think a lot of people can be bought.
1: I think...
0: You can't buy me, though.
1: Yeah, that's 100%.
0: You can't buy me.
1: Right. And that's the stuff we need in the government, actually.
0: Yes.
1: But I'm having an awful hard time with Trump on this term.
0: He's done nothing.
1: I feel like the BlackRock people have finally gotten...
0: You think?
1: Yeah, 100%.
0: Like, I mean, now the fact that Don Jr. married Epstein's banker... Epstein's banker's daughter.
1: Yeah. Right?
0: Like, I've completely just, at this point...
1: The whole connection.
0: I'm just like, burn them all.
1: Yeah. Well, the problem is, we can't.
0: No.
1: Well, we can and we can't, but it would be a real reset, because I'm telling you, I bet you the people on the BlackRock and the Vanguard, I guarantee they're all on that list.
0: Of course they are.
1: Like, they probably were Epstein's actual handlers.
0: Yeah. Dude, this is a...
1: Because they own the world.
0: This is the devil's earth. And these are the pawns.
1: Yes.
0: And they're all wicked.
1: And did you know... Yeah, I don't even want to say it, but you know those guys are all Jewish? Like, how is that a thing? How is all the world's most powerful people...
0: I told you, I promised this would be the show that offend people.
1: It's just... why does it always keep circling back to that?
0: Well, here we go. Buckle up, folks. It's about to get rough.
1: Okay.
0: I can't wait for the complaints. Because I know where the complaints go, and it doesn't bother me.
1: Right.
0: So, anyways, I have three different things on here.
1: All right.
0: And what upsets me is I found something, and then I got distracted, and I went back to Facebook. You know how it resets?
1: Yes.
0: Instead of staying where I was?
1: Mm-hmm.
0: But luckily, I got the verse out of it.
1: Perfect.
0: Which is the important part.
1: Yes.
0: So here's this first thing. The Messiah will come only when Edom... Europe/Christianity has completely fallen. It is good news that Islam is evading. This person asks, so it's good news that Islam is evading Europe. And he says, it's excellent news. Islam is the broom of Israel. And so this is Rabbi David, whatever, Tutu or whatever. And this was at a French lecture in 2013.
1: Wow.
0: The more damaging things that Islam does, the better it is for Jews. Because they think it'll usher in the Messiah. Because they hate Jesus.
1: Right.
0: Hate Christians.
1: Right.
0: This is what I don't understand. Because Christians are so protective of Israel, right?
1: Yes.
0: So let's talk about that. So, first of all, Jesus was born in Israel. Jesus is a Jew.
1: Yes.
0: He was born a Jew.
1: Yes.
0: I mean, he's God, but he was born a Jew. I would love to visit Israel sometime. I think it would be absolutely amazing to see that area.
1: The history.
0: Like, obviously, when it's not blowing, they're not blowing up each other, which you get a short window there, right?
1: Right.
0: Yes, I do believe they're...
1: better schedule it in between.
0: Yeah. Let's try and work that in there. Maybe on a Friday night before, you know. So, I would love to go to Jerusalem and see... Like, I'd love to do these things, right?
1: Yeah.
0: Now, I don't think that there's anything powerful. Like, you're not going to go there and be like, oh, this is the water from the Jordan River. Yeah? Good. Who cares?
1: Right.
0: The blood of Jesus washes me of my sins. The power of God lives inside me.
1: Amen.
0: That means nothing. But historically seeing that, and as a Christian with the Holy Spirit living in you, I think going there would be like, wow, that's That's amazing.
1: Yeah.
0: That would be so cool to
1: see. Yeah, absolutely.
0: So, God will protect a piece of land? Sure. It's his piece of land. It's all his.
1: It's all, I mean, last I checked, he made it all.
0: Yes.
1: Yes.
0: My problem's not with a piece of land.
1: Right.
0: Not one drop.
1: No.
0: It is Holy Land, absolutely.
1: Yes.
0: He was born there. Everything in the Bible took place in this section.
1: Yes.
0: Right? Not just Israel, but that whole big section.
1: Right.
0: Great. Love it. I love the Israeli people. The people, right?
1: Yes, yes.
0: Just the like citizens. I love the American people.
1: Yes.
0: But I despise my government.
1: Yeah, just like we like love the Hanover people.
0: Yes.
1: Right? Same thing.
0: I despise your evil government.
1: Yes, I'm with you.
0: So, here's the thing. So, Matt Gaetz, you know him?
1: Yes.
0: I like him.
1: Me too.
0: He hasn't done anything yet for me not to like him.
1: That's fair.
0: Not that that can't happen.
1: Right.
0: Because, you know,
1: people are people.
0: People are people.
1: Yeah.
0: And he says, Christian Zionists should speak up for Bethlehem. This is breaking. So after setting Christian villages on fire in Tebeth, set on fire, Israeli settlers are now at the entrance of Christian city of Bethlehem throwing rocks at cars and stuff. So here's something that people, I just don't understand some things here. Because a couple of verses in the Bible said that God's not done with the Jews.
1: Right.
0: So that now you stand on Israel like it's the Messiah.
1: Right.
0: No, Jesus is the Messiah.
1: Yes.
0: And so it's dangerous. I think it's a lot of people, this, we've got an email before that what we're talking about right now, it's dangerous for Christians to talk about this. Really? That's funny, because I'm talking about Jesus.
1: Yes.
0: Who's my Lord and Savior.
1: Yes.
0: Who needs to be your Lord and Savior.
1: Yes.
0: And you're talking about a piece of land.
1: Right.
0: And you're talking about a people that no blessing, the blessing of Abraham comes to me because I am the descendant of Abraham.
1: Right.
0: But it's because of Jesus.
1: Yes.
0: It's because of Jesus.
1: Yeah.
0: It has nothing to do with the fact that he wasn't even a Jew. He's Abraham, descendant way before.
1: Yes, before
0: like,
1: that, yes.
0: Yes. Like, I mean, yes and no, but like, no, that's not it, right? The people, not all of them, but your rabbis, your whole religious part.
1: Yeah.
0: Just like the Catholic Church. Like, I bash on the Catholic Church constantly, yet you don't say there's any fear about that. That I shouldn't be... You don't ever email and say, stop talking bad about the Catholic Church.
1: Right.
0: Because honestly, if anything was going to offend God more, would be me bashing on the Catholic Church,
1: yes.
0: That at least loves Jesus.
1: Yeah, exactly. And loves their God.
0: Than the Jewish Church.
1: Yes.
0: Like, that just tells you right there. It tells you how messed up it is. So, they're doing this. Remember during Easter, where they stopped the ceremony that they've done for years?
1: Yes.
0: Jewish government stopped that? Wouldn't let it happen?
1: Right.
0: So, it makes you wonder. At the beginning, you know, and I said this before, when you said something, and we didn't say it on the show, but I was like, I'm starting to begin to wonder, so, why did God choose the Jews?
1: Right.
0: And I've heard many different, Dan Mauser says, I think it's because they're the most stubborn people on earth.
1: Yeah.
0: And I said, I think it's because they're the most evil people on earth.
1: And I've heard people say that it's because they're such a small nation on earth.
0: The smallest group on earth.
1: Yes, he wanted to prove.
0: Yes.
1: That, right, so.
0: And once again, no one is beyond redemption.
1: No one.
0: No one.
1: Right.
0: But you can't serve two masters. So how is it you're serving Jesus, yet you're trying to serve Israel?
1: Right.
0: You can't. The Bible literally says you can't serve two masters.
1: Right.
0: So, Revelation 2:9, I know your works, tribulation and poverty, but you are rich. And I know the blasphemy of those who say they are Jews and are not, but are the synagogue of Satan. I mean, Jesus himself literally looked at the Sadducees and Pharisees and said, you are the synagogue of Satan.
1: Yeah. Venomous vipers.
0: Like, majority of the Jews that are living in Israel now are not the Jews that used to live in Israel. They're Eastern Europeans.
1: Right.
0: They are the ones running your country. Netanyahu is not an Israeli by birth.
1: Right.
0: He's an Eastern European.
1: Yes. So the Rothschilds.
0: Yes.
1: Same thing. They basically run the country.
0: So you gotta remember Israel originally. So Jacob names changed Israel.
1: Yes.
0: They're his people.
1: Well, his 12 sons. Yeah.
0: 12 tribes?
1: Yeah.
0: Yes.
1: Yes.
0: So they were his sons.
1: Yes.
0: Those are the Israeli people.
1: Right.
0: And then a lot of people claim, too, like, when God's talking about Israel, he's talking about Christians. Because there's no such thing as a Christian in the Bible.
1: Right.
0: You're followers of Christ.
1: Yeah, exactly.
0: We just termed ourselves Christians because we're followers of Christ.
1: Yeah.
0: So, a lot of people think, and I don't believe in a lot of ways too, like, yes, God's not done with that piece of land. God's not done with the Jewish people. Because in the end times, he's going to save a lot of them.
1: Yes.
0: But doesn't mean we should be joining in on their genocides and different things and think it's holy. And then it's like, okay.
1: I think a lot of people get the context of the Bible wrong, and very smart people get the context wrong a lot.
0: Yes, because they look at it intellectually and not spiritually.
1: Yes, that's
0: the problem. Yes. I know someone who knows the Bible really well.
1: Right.
0: I haven't seen his post on Facebook. He's probably unfriended me by now. But he doesn't know God.
1: Right, and there's exactly.
0: And it's evident based off his explanations of things when he reads them.
1: Right.
0: He does a great job, man. He's got all these scriptures. And I'm like, you don't even understand it.
1: Right. You're
0: well,
1: not.
0: I don't. No, you don't. Because you're looking at it intellectually. And that's not how you look at the Bible. It's spiritually.
1: It is, right. You have to feel it.
0: Domestic salvation is stupidity to people that don't know God. It says right. In the Bible. I don't know which verse it was. But that's the thing. When you look at it from those eyes, it just seems nonsense, right? It doesn't make sense to me. I mean, people say I try reading the Bible, it doesn't make sense to me. It's because you don't know God.
1: That 100%.
0: It's like a magic book. You know that, I used to love The Mummy. Remember The Mummy movie with Brendan Fraser?
1: Brendan Fraser, yes.
0: And you couldn't open a book without some whatever.
1: Yes.
0: Kind of like the Bible, they ripped off like the Bible. Like if you don't know God, it doesn't make sense to you.
1: Right.
0: Same kind of thing.
1: Right.
0: It's like you can say all these intellectual things, but you just don't know what you're talking about.
1: Right, unless you actually understand the power that's in there. Like, yeah.
0: Yeah.
1: No.
0: So.
1: I would agree with that.
0: Yeah. And like what I've said in the past, like this, we're the United States of Israel at this point.
1: Well, we definitely are. Like.
0: Every decision they make.
1: Yes.
0: What's best for Israel?
1: Yes.
0: That doesn't sound like you saying what's, so as a Christian, it's God first.
1: Yes.
0: Nowhere in the Bible says put Israel first. It says put God first.
1: Always.
0: And so if you want to put God first, you'd follow the Bible.
1: Right.
0: Thou shalt not murder is a big one.
1: Yeah.
0: And
1: I'm with you. I have no problem supporting Israel. My problem is Israel running the world through our country.
0: Yes.
1: Like.
0: And all these evil men that are all they're Epstein people too, and they get away with it. And then, got to protect them.
1: I mean, it's amazing, though, because they're such a small country, but they have such world, because they own these Black Rocks, the Rothschilds, like, own all the world banks, so they're actually for such, that's why they don't, no one just don't flip them off the earth, because.
0: The thing is.
1: They're smart, I'll give them that.
0: So, in the Old Testament says that those that bless Israel, that will bless, you'll bless, be blessed from blessing Israel, right?
1: Yes.
0: True, but my blessing comes from Jesus.
1: Yes.
0: So my question is then to other people that would be like, well, I don't like what you're saying. Who do you serve first?
1: Right. That nothing.
0: Do you put God first?
1: Right.
0: Because even Jesus called him a synagogue of Satan.
1: Right.
0: He literally did.
1: Yeah, absolutely.
0: He was talking to the people in power.
1: Yes.
0: The corrupt church.
1: Yes.
0: And the government, which, I mean, at the point it was a Roman government, but he was still corrupt.
1: Yes.
0: But that's the same group of people that are running this country. They're running this country now, but Israel.
1: Yes.
0: The Sadducees and Pharisees from back then are the same evil people.
1: Right.
0: They are the synagogue of Satan.
1: Yeah.
0: 100%.
1: 100%.
0: So not talking about the people of Israel or the Jewish people, because you're like, oh, yeah, it's Jew hate. How could I hate Jews when Jesus was a Jew and I love Jesus?
1: Yeah.
0: That's impossible.
1: Right. I'm with you. I don't hate any Jewish person.
0: I don't hate anybody.
1: Right. Me, exactly.
0: I hate your sin.
1: Yes.
0: I do not hate you as a person.
1: Right.
0: Like, I had actually had a really great conversation with someone. I won't say where because it's not important, but I was at this place that I've been going for a long time. Occasionally, I got to go there to do some work stuff.
1: Yeah.
0: And I can tell this guy's a Christian, but, like, you know, to the point where I'm like, I don't know, though. Does he believe enough, like, he's going to go to heaven, right? The Bible says you need to believe, but, you know, you should obviously know God, right?
1: Yes.
0: So, we're having this conversation the other day about forgiveness. I don't know how we got down this road.
1: Yeah, because that's an interesting one. Yeah.
0: It was.
1: Yeah.
0: But it was an amazing conversation. I remember texting Andrew. I was like, man, I just had an amazing conversation with this person and about forgiveness. And it come about because apparently these two white kids went into this person's home. We're holding the two kids hostage or whatever.
1: Yeah.
0: And the mom showed up, who was a nurse. And then basically these two evil kids, I don't know if it's like a gang thing or whatever, they shot the mom 7 times in front of the kids, made the kids watch, and killed her. But they shot her, in, like, slowly shot her in the shoulder, shot her in the leg, whatever. And he was, like, really angry at how evil they are. And I'm like, I said send the Jesus today. But then as I was talking to him, because the Bible says you don't battle against flesh and blood, but principalities, darkness, powers of darkness, you know.
1: Right.
0: So I was like, and the more I talked about it, I was like, wow. You think about the evil people that do things against you, and you look at them, it's hard. And I told him, I was like, listen, I'm telling you, I'm preaching these things to you. I'm not saying it's easy. I struggle with these things too.
1: Yes.
0: But I said, you have to forgive. Forgiveness is about you. It's not about the other person.
1: Right.
0: Because I was like, you're carrying weight probably you don't even know about. And he was just telling me how this person stole from him and he'd done that. And the conversation started like 2 days ago. And then I had to go back there again.
1: Yeah.
0: And we continued the conversation. I was like, and I just felt in my spirit, I just felt like I had an amazing conversation. And he's like, man, actually, you know, think about it. I was talking to a kid, I was thinking about a kid back in high school. He's like, man, that kid was horrible to me. He's like, I still think I hold that against him. I was like, there you go. I said, if you don't know, because there's things that happen to us, we're holding a grudge, we don't even know. I was like, just ask God.
1: Yes.
0: Like, help me forgive. And I said, if you don't have the grace, you just don't feel like you have the forgiveness to forgive that person for whatever they did to you,
1: right?
0: Then ask God for some of his forgiveness. And I was like, I'm telling you, you'll notice a weight lifted off you that you just can never imagine. Because our job as Christians is to carry the cross, and Jesus was to carry the world.
1: Right.
0: So that's all you have to do. His yoke is light, his burden's easy.
1: Yes.
0: So that's what you gotta do. And it was an amazing conversation. He's like, wow, you know what, you're right. I guess I am holding on to some of this stuff. And I was like,
1: yeah, I love that.
0: I live for that, man.
1: Right. Those are the moments, right?
0: That's the moments. Yeah. Those are the things that are important in life. So but in that conversation about, and it was like, because I was explaining this to him, and as I explained to him, like, son of a gun, I'm starting to learn things myself that I didn't maybe want to learn. Is it's hard to look at the people that are doing evil things.
1: Yes. And have compassion.
0: Yeah. And there's some I don't know if I'll ever have compassion for.
1: Right.
0: I have no compassion for Bill Gates.
1: Right.
0: If he was killed in a car accident today, I think it would be probably the best thing for humanity.
1: Yep.
0: Not maybe for his soul, but that's between him and God.
1: Right.
0: And like I said, I still struggle with it.
1: Yes.
0: Because I should care.
1: Right. Love him as your neighbor.
0: You should love everyone. Yeah. And you don't want them to burn in hell.
1: Right.
0: But there are some evils in this world. But here's the thing.
1: I mean, even Jesus got upset and lashed out.
0: Yes, at the tax collectors in the his father's temple into
1: that. I'm just saying, like, he had that emotion.
0: Yes.
1: He wasn't loving them in that moment, per se.
0: Now you convinced me it's okay.
1: I'm not trying to, because really we should, but...
0: But what I was telling him is, I said to him, I said, here's the thing. So, your ex-girlfriend and her brother who took advantage of you and you know, just seemed like they probably were possessed. The things he explained to me, I'm like, yeah, I think they were possessed. I said, I would have had so much fun with that.
1: Right.
0: I mean, but, so, I said, you got to remember something. They live their life, even today, with regret, with horrible situations. Most of them get addicted to drugs, alcohol. It's a coping mechanism. And I said, here's the thing you need to remember. They're victims, too. Because the devil's playing them like pawns, and they don't even know it.
1: That, and no matter how happy and joyous or whatever they feel like when they've got one over on you, I'm telling you, that's on their conscience.
0: Yeah, it never leaves.
1: Right. I don't care.
0: That burden you carry, that
1: they're carrying that weight all the time.
0: Because you might be struggling.
1: You know when you did wrong to somebody.
0: Yes.
1: Right?
0: Yes. And,
1: so.
0: And you might feel like you're carrying a weight, but you know the weight they're carrying?
1: Yes.
0: And I was like, I get it. I struggle too because I see evil things. Like Bill Gates is a very evil man. There's a lot of other evil people. And you don't see God's justice because it's God's timing and not ours.
1: Right.
0: And so that's hard.
1: Yeah.
0: Because you want to see it right now.
1: Yes.
0: Like, I want to see you burn for the things you've done to humanity.
1: Right.
0: But even God looks at those people.
1: And loves them.
0: And loves them because he's smarter than us. And he looks at...
1: Yes.
0: He doesn't see all that evil.
1: Right.
0: Because he can tell they're being manipulated.
1: Yes.
0: And I'm like, whoa, this is me talking to him, making him feel better and, like, trying to fix the situation.
1: But you're getting rebel, yeah.
0: And as I'm telling him these things, that just Holy Spirit led, I just felt it. I'm like, whoa.
1: Yeah.
0: They're all I mean, we're all wicked inside. Like,
1: yes.
0: We were, yeah, ever since the fall of Adam and the whole thing, right? But deep down inside, even these wicked people do wicked things. They're just victims of the devil that gave in.
1: Right.
0: And they're not beyond redemption. Even Bill Gates
1: is not
0: isn't
1: right.
0: beyond redemption.
1: I
0: so not, before the car accident, I pray that he meets God and has
1: yes.
0: And then after that, you know, I'll meet you 50-50.
1: I hope he burns slow.
0: Yeah. No, I just wake up to your evil ways and change. That's what you know, because I don't get it, and I see it all the time. For instance, I think I talked about it on the show where. Me and Amelia went to a Hardy concert a couple years ago. There's 25,000 people there. And if he did a salvation call, at least half of those people, at least half would have done it.
1: Right.
0: Even if they didn't believe, didn't want to believe, they still would have done it.
1: Right.
0: Because he said, let's do it. Right. And that's how much they just follow this guy.
1: Yes.
0: So if concert goers follow a musician that hard, how hard do you think you should be following Jesus if you call yourself a Christian?
1: Oh, it should be a whole devotion.
0: Like
1: everything in your life should revolve around, like, God, family,
0: country comes last because that's the least of the important things.
1: Yes,
0: because you put God first, all that other stuff will. It doesn't matter what's happening around you,
1: right?
0: Because God will fix it all.
1: And we as humans are programmed in this weird way, where. So if I'm waiting for jobs to come in or any of that, like, I should just put my faith there. Right? Like, it's going to happen, but it's hard. When you get pressure on you, like, okay, you're spending this amount, this much is coming in this side, right? That puts pressure on you, but really, it's such a balance in life.
0: At some point, you'll look back on life, it's probably after you're dead, and you look back when God, like, plays your life before your eyes, and you're going to be like, man, I was dumb. I could have done so many other things and enjoyed so much of my life.
1: Yes.
0: Because... I'm not supposed to be stressing when you just give it all to God.
1: Yeah. I tell you, the biggest thing I've learned in the last 4 or 5 years is you can do anything you want. Mm-hmm. Literally. Just choose and do it.
0: Yeah, too many people plan.
1: Yes.
0: Planning to do this, planning to do that, just go do it.
1: Yeah, they never take the step. That's...
0: Yes.
1: I don't have a problem with you planning.
0: Right.
1: Like, if you fail to plan, you're planning to fail. That's a real thing. But you also got to make the step. You're not going to have all the answers ever.
0: No, that's what too many people wait for.
1: Yes. Like,
0: I can't do this until...
1: Because blah, blah. Right. Yes.
0: I have a friend of mine who's a doctor. I'm telling this friend for a long time, if she's watching this, listening to this, I'm telling you again, start your own practice.
1: Yes.
0: Start your own practice.
1: You'll be fine.
0: Fearful to take the step because the security has a great job.
1: Yeah.
0: But the freedom is in that step.
1: Yes. Jim Carrey made a great point on that one. His dad was funnier than him, he said.
0: But
1: But he said he never took the risk to go professional into being a comedian and a movie star. And because he had a safe job. Well, when he was in his 50s, his safe job dried up, and he got fired. And he said, that's when I knew I was going to be a comedian. Because if you can go the safe way and fail,
0: yes,
1: why not take the road that's going to give you the most enjoyment? Like,
0: yes.
1: So, some wisdom there.
0: 100%.
1: Like,
0: all right, I got to do a verse a day before I forget.
1: Yes.
0: It wasn't the last verse I gave you, but, I mean, if you send that in for bonus points, we'll love you extra. But,
1: yeah.
0: All right, so this one is, you shall remember the Lord your God, for it is he who gives you the power to get wealthy, and he that establishes his covenant, which he swore to your fathers, as it is in this day.
1: Nice. It's a good one.
0: Yeah. Your father is the blessing of Abraham.
1: Yes.
0: Yeah. Interesting. Very good.
1: Yeah.
0: So, email godfamilypodcast.com. 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Or Facebook.
1: Or message us.
0: Message us. Carry a pigeon.
1: Anyway, drop it in the mail if you want.
0: I don't know if I want to get mail.
1: I'm with you.
0: Send it to your house.
1: Send it to my house. I don't care. I never check it, so.
0: I'll joke with my wife. I'm like, if she's poisoning me, So I'll be like, I'm going to have the kids eat this, but take a bite of the sandwich first. Totally kidding. She gets so mad when I do that. I'm like, well, you're upset with me earlier about something.
1: Yeah, we're just making sure. She smacks the sandwich out of their hand, though.
0: Yeah.
1: Like, okay.
0: Then, you know. And it's funny, though, because I look at her and I said, just so you know, anytime I eat anything, I always bless it. And the Bible says you can eat poison and it won't hurt you.
1: Right.
0: Just make sure you bless it first.
1: That's awesome.
0: All right, I have another one.
2: If you're repulsed by Jeffrey Epstein, but you have no issue with abortion, that's what we call hypocrisy. This week, we saw a 16-week-old baby. Baby Samuel left for 30 minutes out on some little piece of paper only to die by himself alone. You want to know why Jeffrey Epstein is so repulsive? Because every one of his victims were abused, and that is a precious soul in the eyes of God, because they were created by God, made in his image. If you're repulsed by Jeffrey Epstein, you better be repulsed by abortion, because that is also an attack on the image of God. Every single one of these aborted babies, like every victim of Jeffrey Epstein, has been wrongfully murdered and abused when they were innately valuable because God said so. You shouldn't be surprised, by the way, that Jeffrey Epstein loved abortion. If you go through the keywords in the files, look at how many times abortion, Planned Parenthood, IVF, eugenics comes up. Said beginning in 2000s, Epstein developed a strong interest in improving the human race through genetic engineering and artificial intelligence, eugenics. You shouldn't be surprised that the founder of abortion, Margaret Sanger, who loves the idea of eugenics and treating little babies as something that we can use and abuse for our own political agenda, you shouldn't be surprised that that's like Jeffrey Epstein. Why? Because you're either on team life or you're on team death. You must choose today, am I on the side of life or am I on the side of death?
1: She's so good.
0: Is this the way she connects those two?
1: Yes.
0: Like, oh, you're upset by Epstein, but you're not upset by abortion.
1: Right.
0: Same difference.
1: It's the same. The people that think that a baby in a womb is not a life is just mind-blowing to me. Like,
0: don't get me wrong. I struggle with, if you're against abortion. As a Christian, you have to be against abortion.
1: Yes.
0: You can't believe in murdering God's people. I do struggle with the fact, what if the mom, is going to die in the process.
1: During the birth?
0: No.
1: Just in the whole pregnancy?
0: Yeah, because my aunt got pregnant at one point, but it was in the fallopian tube. It would kill her, basically. Right? So if the doctor doesn't intercede, she dies.
1: Okay.
0: I do struggle with that one, because obviously I don't think the mother should die. But let's face it, 99% of the abortion in this country is just because, oops, I got pregnant and I don't want to have a baby.
1: I used to believe if the mom got raped and she got pregnant, and which is a really small percentage, that maybe she'd have the say. But then I see these people who were, their moms got raped and they were born.
0: Yes.
1: And the level of goodness they've done on this earth changed my mind.
0: Right.
1: I was like, wow, okay.
0: Now, I'm not saying it's not necessarily you're right at all.
1: Right.
0: Because you are a human being. You answer to God and God alone.
1: So that's how I kind of leave it.
0: Right.
1: It's kind of between you and God.
0: But I'm going to tell you what the Bible says, and I'm going to tell you about right and wrong.
1: Right.
0: I mean, if you use abortion as birth control, that's evil.
1: Yes.
0: It is what it is. If you don't like that, I'm sorry. I don't care.
1: Right. I mean,
0: But I'm not going to tell you that. No, you're not going to go do that.
1: So I'm with you 100%. I think you should have the right to do whatever you want, because that's our free will. God gave that to us.
0: Right.
1: And then whatever you do is between you and God.
0: No, I like to see abortions, the numbers drop to nothing.
1: Yeah.
0: Just based off women not wanting to murder their babies.
1: Right.
0: Right?
1: Yeah, 100%.
0: That's it.
1: Yes.
0: That should be what we all want.
1: Right.
0: You shouldn't need a law to create morals.
1: Right.
0: You need to do a better job with morals in the country.
1: Yeah.